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2: We have the 9/11 terrorist attacks on U.S. soil. President Trump delivered a speech at the Pentagon today while also defending his war against Iran. Here's NPR's Franco Ordonez.
3: President Trump and the First Lady listened as the names of the 184 people killed at the Pentagon were read at the beginning of the 25th anniversary ceremony of the attacks that killed nearly 3,000 people in New York, Washington, D.C., and Shanksville, Pennsylvania. In honoring those who died, Trump also sought to tie the moment to his decision to go to war in Iran.
4: We will never, ever forget. That's why we fight today. We don't have a choice. It can only be victory.
3: Trump spoke of American unity following the 9/11 attacks, calling it the authentic spirit of the nation. Franco Ordonez, NPR News.
2: The rise in diesel fuel prices has been rapid since the war with Iran started. Nearly 7 months ago, diesel prices topping a record $6 a gallon this week and closer to $8 here in California. Diesel is the fuel truckers use to transport goods across the country, but the war and new tariffs from the Trump administration has pushed inflation way past the Fed's 2% target. Here's NPR's Scott Horsley.
5: Right now, investors think there's a good chance the Fed will raise interest rates next week. That probability increased after the inflation report came out this morning. But it's still not a slam dunk. You know, there are members of the Fed's rate-setting committee who want to raise rates. There are others who want to stand pat. And both could point to evidence to support their positions in this inflation report.
2: Scott Horsley, you're listening to NPR News.
6: Live from KUNM in Albuquerque, I'm Mark Haslett. The city of Santa Fe is planning to put treated water from the Paseo Real wastewater treatment plant into the Rio Grande via a proposed 17-mile pipe. The Santa Fe New Mexican reports that in return, Santa Fe would receive a credit for its San Juan Chama water from the Colorado River Basin. That means it wouldn't have to release as much water from Abiquiu Lake. That lake was the source of 650 million gallons of water released last week to replenish the Rio Grande, as reported here on KUNM. Santa Fe's interim public utilities director, Jesse Roach, told the New Mexican that the city is currently seeking an environmental permit, which he hopes to have a draft version available for public comment by the end of the year. It's a complicated process, though, because the proposed 17-mile pipeline requires permitting from three federal agencies, the U.S. Forest Service, the Bureau of Land Management, and the Bureau of Reclamation. In Taos, a local nonprofit radio station and the Cristobal de la Serna land grant continue to be engaged in a legal struggle. KCEI-FM is branded as Cultural Energy. The station has a transmitter in Red River and a translator in El Prado. The Taos News reports that Robin Collier, president of Cultural Energy, wants to build a radio tower on U.S. Hill in the Sangre de Cristo Mountains south of Taos. The land is within the Cristobal de la Serna land grant. Building on the property would require what's called a quiet title action, which resolves competing ownership claims to establish clear title. Last month, a New Mexico Court of Appeals opinion said that land grants are not immune from quiet title claims. The Taos News reports that the Cristobal de la Serna land grant filed an appeal Tuesday in the New Mexico Supreme Court. The appeal asks the state's high court to review the opinion published in August by the New Mexico Court of Appeals. In sports, New Mexico United is at home this evening hosting Indianapolis in United Soccer League action, 7:30 kickoff at Isotopes Park. The Isotopes themselves, of course, are on the road playing in Reno this weekend, 7 p.m. first pitch this evening and 7 p.m. game tomorrow night with a Sunday 2 p.m. pitch time, concluding the series. And the New Mexico Lobos football team will be hosting Mercyhurst tomorrow. The Lakers rolling in from Erie, Pennsylvania to face UNM. 2 p.m. kickoff at University Stadium on Saturday. And the other college football teams around the state are all on the road tomorrow. New Mexico State is at Hawaii for a late 10 p.m. kickoff. Highlands is at Fort Lewis, 6 p.m. kickoff in Durango. Eastern is at Texas A&M Kingsville, 6 p.m. kickoff in Texas. And Western New Mexico is at UT Permian Basin, 5 p.m. kickoff tomorrow.
7: From the New York Times, I'm Michael Barbaro. This is The Daily. In New York City this morning, the families of those killed at the World Trade Center will gather for the 25th time.
8: Nicholas Paul Chiafalo.
9: John.
7: To honor the dead.
9: Maxima Jean-Pierre.
7: One by one.
8: Kyung Hee Casey Cho.
7: In a solemn ritual that has become synonymous with the anniversary of the attacks.
9: John Charles Jenkins.
10: And my brother, Thomas Harold Bowden Jr.
7: Among those at Ground Zero will be an array of public officials who assured the public, starting just weeks after the attacks, that it was safe to return to Lower Manhattan to live, work, shop, and to go to school. Today, the story of the 68 boxes of newly released documents that make clear that those original assurances were wrong. I speak with my colleague, City Hall reporter Sally Goldenberg, and to Dana Nelson, who spent her teenage years next to Ground Zero, about the 9/11 health crisis that has now claimed more lives than the terrorist attack itself. It's Friday, September 11th. Hey, Dana.
11: Hi, Michael.
7: How are you?
11: Okay, how are you?
7: I'm okay. Can you just identify yourself for people who are going to be hearing your voice for the first time?
11: Yeah, my name is Dana Nelson. I am 39 years old. I live in Brooklyn.
7: Okay, so I think we should start at the very beginning. So can you just describe what happened to you on September 11th and what that morning was like for you? I know it was 25 years ago, so it was a while ago.
11: It was my fourth day of high school. I was going to Stuyvesant High School and I was commuting in on the Staten Island Ferry with my dad, and it was a beautiful day. My dad worked at 2 Rector Street, so he's 3 blocks south of the World Trade Center, and I went to Stuyvesant, so I was 3 blocks north of the World Trade Center. And I remember that day we were talking about how excited I was because I wanted to try out for the debate team that afternoon.
7: Mm.
11: Spirits were very high. I was wearing like a Care Bears t-shirt, you know, on the Staten Island Ferry because I was a teenager and I was like a little punky and I thought I was being ironic and cute. And, you know, he took the train with me to Chambers and said that he would just, you know, stretch his legs and walk back down to Rector Street after he walked me to school that day because it was still new. So he was still walking me and helping me get adjusted to this travel. And everything seemed to be normal until I was sitting in my English class on the 9th floor facing south. And my back was to the windows, but suddenly all of the kids facing the windows got up and ran to the windows and said, oh my God, somebody bombed the Trade Center. Because all we could see was just a gaping hole on fire at that point. Our teacher was running late that day, and so no adult in the room, just a bunch of high school freshmen trying to make sense of what we were seeing. Yeah. The principal got on the loudspeaker at some point during all of this and told us we were going to go about business as usual for now. So the bell rang. I went down to the second floor for my next class, which was history. And from the second floor, there were too many buildings to see what was going on out the windows. So we asked to put the news on. And then suddenly the picture on the news shook and it went to just static. And my classroom windows were hit with a wall of dust. At that point, they started evacuating us. And the entire school was crushing out of the north side emergency exit doors. And then we were just told to run north. And I don't know how to describe a smell that you can just conjure out of anywhere. Like, I could smell it right now just thinking about this. But it was like as if it was burning concrete. I mean, it's something that until you've smelt it, I don't think you can imagine it. Imagine burnt hair, burnt plastic. And my dad, he wound up walking through the dust cloud and then north to meet me at another girl's apartment.
12: Wow. How long was it before you returned to school and to Lower Manhattan? And what do you remember about what you were told about whether it was safe to return?
11: So about 3 weeks after this happened, we were sent back to Stuyvesant.
12: Only 3 weeks?
11: Yes. And I remember the Parents Association having a lot of questions and sending a lot of emails about air quality and things like that and making sure that it was safe for the kids and having emergency meetings. And all the officials talking about how, you know, the air was safe to breathe and the water was safe to drink. But what I remember even more than that is the constant repeated refrain of, oh, well, if we don't return to normalcy, the terrorists win. Like, oh, if we don't go back, the terrorists win. And like, we need to show them how strong we are because that's the patriotic thing to do.

0: the patriotic thing to do.
1: And so, yeah, we went back 3 weeks later and we were told that it was fine.
2: When you got back to the classroom, did you feel like things were back to normal in that physical space?
0: When I went back, it was like a dystopian nightmare. As soon as you enter the area, there was smoke, ash, sludge everywhere. That smell permeated everything. It's almost like, you know how the beginning and end of The Wizard of Oz is in sepia? Like that's kind of what was going on in downtown New York. And in retrospect, of course, it was obviously dangerous.
2: So when did you first get sick?
0: I mean, in some ways, right away. I quickly ended up having much worse sinus problems and allergies than I had had prior to that. And so I suffer from that still. But the real doozy was when I was 33 years old, I was diagnosed with breast cancer at the end of 2020. So almost 20 years after September 11th.
2: And when you found out that you had cancer, did you immediately think to yourself, this is because of what happened at the Trade Center? Because of that air.
0: I did immediately think that this was the World Trade Center. And I know that bad things happen to people all the time. Mm-hmm. I know that we can't always know for sure what caused something. But we can test genetics. I have no genetic mutations. I don't have a strong family history. It was just something that immediately seemed to be connected.
2: How many other people from your school or from that time also end up getting sick?
0: So many people that I know that were downtown, either at school with me or working there, got really sick. My best friend is currently going through cancer treatment, and she was in high school with me. My favorite teacher went through her breast cancer treatment at the same time as I did. And my father got kidney cancer a few years before I did.
2: Wow.
0: Just so many people in my orbit have become sick.
2: And every time one of them lets you know, you just make this connection.
0: How could you not? I mean, what do all of these people have in common? We were down there. We were breathing that air. We were existing in that world on a daily basis. And we all ended up really, really sick.
2: So what has been your reaction over the past few days when you learned about these new documents that tell such a very different story about the safety of being in Lower Manhattan than what we were told back then?
0: It's hard to remain level-headed and answer your question at the same time. I'm furious and I'm sad. And I think I wanted to believe that it was a mistake, that they thought it was safe and then found out that they were wrong. But with the release of these documents, I feel like I was used to keep an economy going. I feel like I was used to symbolically show the strength of America, and really that economic factors were more important to the people in power at this time than my health. You know, my cancer itself was bad enough. My dad eventually died because his health spiraled after his kidney cancer. I've lost so much because of their selfishness. I don't think people realize that this is not something that just triggers me and upsets me on 9/11 because I'm remembering that day. This is the fact that this coming Monday, I have to go have a nodule on my thyroid biopsied. And as a cancer survivor, I am freaking out about that.
2: Well, Dana, thank you so very much for taking the time to talk to us. We really appreciate it.
0: Thank you for having me.
3: After the break, City Hall reporter Sally Goldenberg on what exactly the new records show and why those records were hidden from people like Dana Nelson for more than 20 years. We'll be right back.
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2: City Hall reporter Sally Goldenberg on the 9/11 health crisis that has now claimed more lives than the terrorist attack itself. Sally, thank you for coming in.
3: Thank you for having me, Michael.
2: What did we learn from these new documents?
3: I think the most important finding, and remember, there are 170,000 plus documents and many, many more to come over the course of the next year. And they're all over the place. Some are correspondence among city officials, some are air quality reports, some are scratchy handwritten notes by inspectors, you know, so it really runs the gamut. The picture that it paints, however, is that air around Ground Zero for many, many days, weeks, and months after the terrorist attacks remained unsafe. There were air quality reports that showed elevated levels of asbestos. There was an audit from an independent auditor that showed elevated levels of benzene, a carcinogen. And that was all based on information that the city was collecting.
2: I just want to point to an open page on one of these reports, Sally, because I find it pretty fascinating. And at the top of the page, it says asbestos air results. And these were taken from 9/11, the day of the attacks, to November 29th of 2001. It says 2,600 samples analyzed. So we're not talking about just a tiny number of reports here.
3: That's right. That's right. There were constant ongoing air reports being done. Mm. Just as a for instance, we just picked an address, 15 John Street. It's about a half mile from Ground Zero. And each report just says, you know, asbestos present on the facade, asbestos present on the electrical cable, asbestos present on the west roof. Mm. And report after report shows there was a tremendous amount of asbestos around that area. Now, there is not what people might want to see, a smoking gun where, you know, Mayors Giuliani or Bloomberg say, aha, air is bad and we're not going to tell anybody. Like, that doesn't exist. And I just want to point out there's an ongoing city investigation into who knew what when.
2: Okay, helpful.
3: So there's one memo here that shows us that in the final stretch of the Giuliani administration, a mayoral aide prepared a brief accounting of the litigation that the city was potentially at risk of. And some of them are because of the air quality around Ground Zero.
2: Legal risks.
3: Legal risks, that's right. So she says there are about 35,000 potential plaintiffs as a result of September 11th, and she estimates that 10,000 could file a claim. And she says health advisories caused individuals either to return to the area too soon, causing toxic exposure or emotional harm, or too late, causing economic hardship. We now know 25 years later which of those two things happened. It was a much earlier return, and many people are getting sick. You know, shortly after September 11th, the public was being reassured that the air was safe to breathe. I think the most memorable person who said that was Christy Todd Whitman, who was the director of the Environmental Protection Agency.
4: There are the VOCs. However, the concentrations are such that they don't pose a health hazard. We're going to make sure everybody's safe.
2: Well, that was the federal government.
3: You can't get higher. Based on that information, Mayor Giuliani at the time was saying in countless quotes, I think it's safe.
5: The health department has done tests, and at this point is not concerned. So far, all the tests...
3: When Mayor Bloomberg took over January 1st of 2002, he was very anxious to get Lower Manhattan reopened, to really, you know, drive the economy down there, because it was a ghost town.
6: There cannot be nationwide prosperity if the financial institutions of New York City are allowed to fade in the aftermath of September 11th.
3: And so Mayor Bloomberg also was kind of continually saying, it's safe, don't worry.
7: Every single test done by the federal, state, and city government say that the air quality here is perfectly safe.
2: Hmm. Is it safe to say that that cannot really be reconciled with these new documents?
3: What I think this shows is that whether or not these mayors, and in this case, Mike Bloomberg, knew everything there was to know. And he probably didn't, to be fair. You know, the information was constantly changing. He was painting a partial picture for New Yorkers because his priority was reopening Manhattan. And so he and Giuliani before him were giving some information, not all. They were certainly not warning people of the most severe concerns that they and their administrations seemed to know.
2: Mm-hmm.
3: And I think they didn't want to scare people, probably also because they didn't necessarily know the greatest risks. I'm sure they were not aware of how many people would be getting cancer how many years later.
2: Sally, why has it taken so long for us to see what in many cases are literally 25-year-old documents that were in the hands of our city government?
3: So it's a very strange and complicated story. It starts with an advocacy organization called 9/11 Health Watch. And they, as aptly named, are advocating for the healthcare for people who were around Ground Zero. They didn't know, but they correctly assumed that the administrations, starting with Rudy Giuliani, would have air quality reports and other documents that would paint a fuller picture about the hazards around Ground Zero. And so they started agitating mayor after mayor to get the release of these documents. They were suing. They were getting the city council to pass a bill into law that would mandate an investigation into who knew what when. And during the process of that, in the offices of the Department of Environmental Protection, someone discovered 68 boxes. And they contained these air quality reports, these memos, everything we've been discussing. And when Mamdani took over as mayor January 1st of this year, he and his corporation counsel, the city's lead lawyer, Steve Banks, decided very quickly in a late night phone call in January or February that they were going to release the documents of these boxes.
2: Mm-hmm.
3: And this week, after putting all of these documents in an online portal that's searchable to anybody, Mayor Mamdani held a news conference Tuesday morning.
8: People got sick because the leaders they trusted lied and told them they were safe to breathe in toxic air. And then when they began to contend with the symptoms of the illnesses that followed, the government that had not hesitated to send them into harm's way was nowhere to be found.
3: You know, in the initial years after September 11th, people were getting sick and there were doctors tracking that. But it wasn't until the founding of the Victims Compensation Fund, which was set up by federal law 10 years later, that the federal government was really in an organized, kind of comprehensive way tracking this. And there's a statistic that I looked up last night that I think is telling. By the end of last year, 2025, 8,996 deceased claims had been paid out by the Victims Compensation Fund. To put that in scale, we're talking about roughly triple the number of people who died on September 11th, close to 9,000 people.
2: And all of those people, or the vast majority of them, died because of the health aftermath of 9/11. We're not talking about the people who died in the attacks on that day.
3: That's right. So the emphasis early on was, of course, on the first responders because they were working hour after hour, day after day, often without masks on this pile, pulling out bodies.
2: Right.
3: And they were getting sick, you know, pretty quickly. But since then, the universe has expanded tremendously. And the Victims Compensation Fund extended the filing deadline until 2090. So if you were born in 2001, you would be 89 at the point at which you could file a claim.
2: So what do we think that accountability is going to look like here? Does this information trigger a new wave of lawsuits? Does it increase the city's legal liability? Like, what should it look like?
3: So I think first and foremost, people who maybe weren't aware of the Victims Compensation Fund and what's available to them can now look at this portal, put in the address of wherever they were on September 11th. They can use, you know, any number of search terms to find out more information about their own health conditions and take that to the Victims Compensation Fund and apply for grants. In terms of litigation, the city has a fair amount of immunity, as I understand it, from a number of lawyers I spoke to, because this was considered an act of war and an appellate court upheld that. And that does provide, you know, some measure of immunity. But regardless of what happens legally, this is now part of the legacy of a number of mayors, and now it's on the record, and it can't be forgotten.
2: Well, Sally, thank you. Very much appreciate it.
3: Thank you.
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0: Stardate September 11th. Young star systems are dangerous places. A planet can be pelted by giant asteroids and comets. It can collide with its siblings and be kicked out of the system by close encounters with other siblings. It might even be swallowed by its parent star. Astronomers in the UK recently found evidence of such encounters in several young stars. The researchers zeroed in on stars in three clusters. All of the clusters are young, from about 40 million to 200 million years old. At that age, their star systems might still be chaotic. Planets might be getting blasted or destroyed, and they might still be taking shape. Six stars in the clusters showed especially high amounts of lithium. It's a common planet-building material, but it's fragile. Stars quickly destroy it. So any lithium in the stars must have been added recently. The most likely source is young, rocky planets. The planets could have been kicked inward by the gravity of other planets, or dragged in by gas and dust around the stars. Over time, the remains churn deep into a star's interior. But some can linger for a few million years, the remains of dead planets. One of the clusters is Blanco 1. It's 850 light-years away in the constellation Sculptor. It climbs into the southeast in mid-evening to the lower left of the bright star Fomalo. It's too faint to see with the eye alone, but it's a decent target for small telescopes. You can find out how to subscribe to our daily program at stardate.org. For the McDonald Observatory, I'm Billy Henry.
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Así es, amigos, ya va a empezar. It's about to get started. Let's do it. Esta es Salsa Sabrosa. Friday night. Hey, it's time to dance. Vamos a bailar, amigos. Bienvenidos. Mi nombre es David Nicasio. Estoy con ustedes hasta las 10 de la noche. Hey, don't go anywhere. Or if you do, put it on the KUNM.org and you can listen to us on your tablet, on your phone. And or if you're running around town, of course, 89.9 is here in Albuquerque. And in central and northern New Mexico, we have lots of relay stations up there in the north as well. So, hey, hello, good evening to everybody up north, to the west and to the east and to the south. I tend to listen to KUNM on my way down to El Paso, and so I can actually pick it up a little bit after, sometime off and on between Socorro and TRC, and occasionally a little bit beyond. I mean, it's just crazy. It just depends. But anyway, you can always tune in to KUNM.org and go to live. Hey, en vivo y en directo desde KUNM.org. I want to say hello to all of our friends and family. Primero que todo, lo primero, saludando a mi querida esposa Mercedes, que está en casita, tal vez por ahí haciendo algunas cositas, unas diligencias. 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Y bueno, en casita, en todo lugar que se encuentre. Eso es en Río Rancho, by the way. Río Rancho listening in, I think, to KUNM Salsa Sabrosa. Hey, let's see what we got. We got lots of good music coming your way. We also got a little bit of information for some of our local groups playing in town in the near future. Next Friday, hay bueno, Olivarri y Café Moca. Un saludo, Iván. Van a estar sonando. They're going to be tuning it all up, bringing the music down to the Windrock Park, down there on Windrock Center at the new amphitheater that's down there. It's been new one a couple of years now, más o menos. And anyway, next Friday night, Café Moca is scheduled to be at the Windrock Park. She's also going to be at Rebel backstage on the 3rd of October. So hey, all of our friends and fans of Ivonne Olivarri, I got you covered today because I got some good dates. October the 3rd at the Rebel backstage. And then, hey, they got Juno covered up for November the 28th, January 16th, hey, January 2027 coming up. And then the 13th of February, right before Valentine's, Juno again. So I know Juno kind of hosts lots of our local bands. So anyway, I want to say hello to all of our local bands, all of our friends, the Salsa Sabrosa. Amigos de Salsa Sabrosa, thank you so much. Muchísimas gracias a los amigos de Salsa Sabrosa que nos comunican su información, dónde van a estar sonando por ahí. 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You can always call it in, give us a call anytime you like to hear a song, a comment, request, shout outs, complaints, bueno, eso no sé. And then 505-277-5615, 277-5615. 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Estamos en vivo y en directo, amigos, así que nos vamos a ir con la música. We gotta get going with it right away, because nobody wants to listen to me. They want to listen to some salsa. Salsa sabrosa. We're gonna start with the Noche de Rumberos. This is it. This is the night for all of you partiers and salseros, non-stop dancers. I want to make sure that non-stop dancers, because you can only stop to, to wipe down your sweat. You make sure you take a towel. Hey, make sure you are having a good time. That's the most important thing. And then non-stop dancing, for sure. Nos vamos con la música de Los Titanes con La Noche de Rumberos aquí en KUNM. Vámonos. Here we go.

0: Last year, the future of public media felt uncertain. KUNM is still here because you and thousands of others stepped up. That was last year, and we're still here. 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
1: That's right, ladies and gentlemen. Hey, there we go. That's right. Let's see, let's see. KUNM Fun Drive coming up. Yeah, that starts tomorrow, by the way. So, hey, all of our friends for Raíces, Salsa Sabrosa, háganse presentes. Empezando desde ya. You can do it right now. You don't have to wait. But, you know, if you want to do it today, tomorrow starts official startup of the Fun Drive. Así que, amigos, los invito a que nos ayuden, nos contribuyan financieramente porque es necesario. 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Háganlo, por favor. Let's see, let's go over our playlist. Let's see what we had just a little bit ago. Let's go back to our playlist. We had El Negro Bembón with Son Boricua, is the name of the group. And the album is Musical o Musical a Cortijo Rivera. Son dos artistas, ¿no? 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Pueblo Latino, algo que me gusta mucho del Spanish Harlem Orchestra, who was here, just about a couple of weeks ago. Un gran día en el barrio. Pueblo Latino, that's the name of the song. Noche de Rumberos, we started all off with Los Titanes de Colombia. Los Titanes, Salsa Superpower. Eso, rico. Ese es el disco de Los Titanes. Muy bien, amigos, we're going to continue with more. Don't forget, next week, coming up, is Ivonne Olivarri en Café Moco over at the Windrock Park. Outdoor amphitheater. I believe it's an outdoor venue and it's you know, it's available to anyone who goes to that area of town, the Windrock shopping area in there in Louisiana and the whole I-40 area right there. And so that'll be next Friday. And let me see, what else do we have on that Friday? Yeah, if you got anything going on that Friday, let me know. Or Saturday, hey, pueden llamar, amigos. Contáctenos para darle la información. 277-5615 is the number to call here on KUNM Studios. 505-277-5615. And then we have, what else? En español, 277-5615. 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Non-stop.

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se baila salsa aquí en KUNM. 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It was a live version, Sin Requisitos. Before that, we heard a little bit of West African stuff with Africando, that's the name of the group, BTC, featuring Amadou Balak, or Balake, the album BTC All Stars. And before that, we had Salsa, Yuri Buenaventura, Yo Soy is the name of the album. And before that, El Negro Bembón, Pueblo Latino, and then Noche de Rumberos. That's the way it's been. Noche de Rumberos esta noche aquí, amigos, en KUNM. Salsa sabrosa, la noche para bailar y gozar. Let's see, we have a few shout outs to send out to some of our listeners that tune in to KUNM. They don't always call in, but I know they've mentioned to me that they listen to KUNM, whether they're here in Albuquerque or elsewhere. I want to say hello to a good friend up in Española, Iván Guillén, El Terrible. No, Iván, hopefully once in a while he tunes in, and I know he checks it out. Anyway, so up in Santa Fe as well, I want to say hello to el amigo de siempre, Mundo Pérez, y Pérez, y Pérez, y Pérez, y Pérez. Es como un eco, Pérez por donde quiera. Saludando a la mafia poblana en Santa Fe. También por ahí a good friend from Santa Fe, Marco, the dance instructor. It's been a while, man. Hopefully you're tuning in and listening and still dancing to some of the salsa music. Here in town, in the valley, I want to say hello to Norlin, Ms. Norlin, and Mr. David Parsons. They like to tune in to KUNM with different types of music. I know they like all kinds of folk dancing, so I know they dance to all kinds of different stuff, not just from the US, but actually international stuff and all that. So that's always great to know and great to see, people up and about in their, their retirement years, having a good time, hopefully with good health and the means to do some of these fun things. I want to say hello up in Santa Fe once again, DJ Carlota D. I'm going to call her Carlota D. It's been a while too. I think we ran into her some time ago. Up in Santa Fe. Speaking of which, Santa Fe coming up with a really good Dalensic, a very good couple of jazz jazz concerts, I want to call them. I don't know, presentations featuring some incredible artists. I'm going to call them one of the monsters of Latin jazz, coming up to Santa Fe. And if you've never heard of that, Chucho Valdez and I think it's the Royal Quartet. Man, I'm going to look it up right now and then bring it up to you, because it's you don't see this stuff in this part of the world, in New Mexico and in Santa Fe. So I want to thank the Lensic for being able to bring some renowned names and artists. And you got to catch Chucho Valdez. Chucho is getting up there in age, and he is quite a talented master of the keyboards. I'm talking not the keyboards, but the piano keys, right? That's what I'm saying. Anyway, up in Santa Fe, I want to say hello to Carlos and Ana Scarborough here in Albuquerque. Isaac and Maya, peace, Alarid. Hopefully listening to the whole Alarid family. Another good friend of mine, Christopher Grothbeck. Genoveva, one of those lucky winners for some of these tickets. Leitner, Genoveva. And then another good friend, person that I know sometimes listens, Brendan Mulkern and the whole Mulkern clan. All the family. Ay, ay, ay. Thank you so much for listening to KUNM. You can always call in and say hello. It's 505-277-5615. Let's go with some music. Seguimos con más música. Que nos acaba la música de fondo. I know we said a lot of stuff. Vámonos con algo bonito algo que me encanta bastante. Es El Triste. El Triste. Pero aquí en salsa. This is KUNM, Salsa Sabrosa. Vámonos. Wait. You are not the one. Hold on. Here we go. A ver si sale ahora sí. Más suave. That's it. Eddie Santiago.

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5: All right, we're right at the top of the hour. You're listening to Salsa Sabrosa. This is a Friday night program coming to you through KUNM. If you haven't listened to KUNM on Friday night, hey, you're in for a treat. Poquito de música para bailar. Para mi gente latina, mi gente mexicana, chicana, hispana, latinoamericana, iberoamericana, etcétera, etcétera. 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Ay, ay, ay. By the way, we got our fundraising week coming up. Don't forget. This starts tomorrow, and so just to let you know, in case you're listening to KUNM for the first time, you're driving through Albuquerque and or back and forth, and you're, hey, wait a minute, what is this Latin music going on? Friday night, Salsa Sabrosa, and we are coming to you with music through public radio, which means we rely on a lot of our budget to function, rely on listeners like you who may enjoy it. Value it and be willing to partake in keeping it going. So we always ask you to contribute in any way you can. We're going to be doing this next week, officially next week, but you can actually go right now to KUNM.org and there is a Give Now button if you so desire. You can do that right away. And actually what I wanted to say is that if you have $500 burning in your pocket and you're like, yeah, I want to give about $500, you know, call it in first ahead of time and say, hey, you know, I want to do a challenge grant, which means you encourage other people to donate and you can sort of match, I don't know, $50. And if 10 of 10 people do that, then, you know, that becomes a challenge grant that kind of catches in. Así que, amigos, les quería recordar, la próxima semana empieza, más bien empezando mañana, nuestra recaudación de fondos. 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

Alright, muy bien amigos, una vez más, su programa Salsa Sabrosa. Son 27 minutos después de las 8, nos quedan otra hora y media más o menos, así que sigan escuchando, bailando, gozando. Let's see what we got. We just heard a little bit of a Tromboranga, Te Provoca, del álbum Al Mal Tiempo Buena Salsa. Me gusta, eso sí. Al Mal Tiempo Buena Salsa. By the way, if you want to catch Tromboranga on their world tour, they're going to be, let's see. Well, this is an old tour. Forgive me, let me go back to 26. This is going back to 24. Let's see, July. Caramba. The Belgium, the 18th of July. The Genk Festival Afro-Latino in Belgium. And they'll be in Spain, in Barcelona, in Gran Canaria. Let's see what else. I don't see they have anything in this part of the world. Barcelona. Then they'll go to Amsterdam, Antwerp, Colombia. Actually, they have many dates in Colombia coming up at the beginning of the year. So we're going to catch them. I know there's it's a variety of different nationalities of the musicians in this Tromboranga. I think Venezuela, Colombia, Puerto Rico, Cuba. And I think they spend a lot of time in Europe, though. They'll go back to Switzerland. And I guess I don't see any dates after March 25th of 2027. Anyway, so, you know, there were some dates that were back in USA some time ago. I remember there was something going on in Denver for a Congress, and they were there for that. Tromboranga, te provoca bailar un poquito, ¿no? 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Anyone who wants to listen to Raíces en Salsa Sabrosa, we're here week by week by week. Ay, ay, ay. ¡Qué rico! 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

0: It's our birthday, and we want to hear from you. 60 years of KUNM means lots of stories to share, and we want to hear yours. 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
1: Tara, tara, boom, salsa sabrosa, by the way. 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

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Oh my God. Mickey Cruz en El Sancho. By the way, Sancho, you know, this is a great different version, by the way. I'm checking this out, and I think this is my favorite, the merengue one, right? But he's got the radio edit Sancho. He's got the cumbia regional Sancho, and then the extended club remix Sancho on his Cumbegue 2 CD. Mickey Cruz from Albuquerque, New Mexico. 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Algo muy bonito. Así que, we're going to continue with more here in Salsa Sabrosa. We got a quarter to the hour of 9 o'clock. Don't forget, 10 o'clock, we have Afropop Worldwide. And don't forget, tomorrow at 2, we have Raíces Latin Freeform for all of you listening to KUNM. We have Edición Semanaria, Radio Bilingüe, Noticias a las 4:45. We have a 15-minute segment of news. Tenemos y vienen en español, así que las noticias en español a las 5:45, una producción de Radio Bilingüe aquí a través de KUNM y a través de Raíces a las 4:45 todos los sábados. 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

And that was Antonio Cartagena from Peru with Propiedad Privada. I'm going to go with the Pedrito Martinez group, I'll Be There, featuring Gary Trainor.

0: They say if you want to be a morning person, you should have something to look forward to first thing. 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

All right. Hey, you just heard an amazing tune by Chucho Valdez and the Royal Quartet, Tatomania. That's a tune by this quartet, amazing musicians, coming to the Lenzik on, I believe it's Sunday the 20th of September. And so Chucho Valdez, a Cuban master pianist, jazz, Latin jazz, Cuban music master. And so, anyway, amazing piece right there. Before that, we had, let's see, what did we have right before him? We had Yo Soy La Rumba. And that rumba was by the Jazz on the Latin Side All-Stars. Jazz on the Latin Side All-Stars. The Last Bullfighters, the name of that CD. All right, and before that one, we had I'll Be There with featuring Gary Schreiner, the Pedrito Martinez Group, and quite a song, quite a version of that song, right? Propiedad Privada with Antonio Cartagena, all the way from Peru. A little bit of that Peruvian flavor coming into Salsa Sabrosa every Friday night. Hey, don't miss out. 7 to 10 p.m. We got about 40 minutes, 50 minutes to go, I should say. And so stay tuned for more. And again, stay tuned for the fundraising week next week. It all starts tomorrow afternoon, or tomorrow all day, I should say, actually, not afternoon. I was thinking afternoon for Raices. So if you're listening to Raices in the afternoon, please, please be a contributor. Be a part of this big family of community radio. Here on KUNM 89.9 FM. And we're going to move on with some more music. Vamos a ver qué tenemos ahora aquí en el plato. Algo de Carlos Nevares en La Esquina. 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Tendremos por ahí Negra Rumba con el DJ Ricky Campinelli. 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Gracias por estar escuchando. Oh, yeah, I just want to thank you for staying tuned to KUNM. You know, if I could do it, I could do it 24-7, except that I gotta sleep sometime. So, hey, me encanta. I like it. It's always good. Good news, good information coming your way here through KUNM. Vámonos con La Esquina aquí en KUNM. This is Salsa Sabrosa. Para bailar y gozar, seguimos con más.

0: 2026 is about halfway over, so we look to see what some of Morning Edition's most popular stories have been about so far this year. The answer was joy.
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6: 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Because we had quite a segment of music right there. And, it was just, I think it was amazing, but anyway, that's just me. Sí. 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Vamos a continuar aquí con algo para seguir bailando en Salsa Sabrosa. Again, once again, thank you so much for listening in every Friday night, Salsa Sabrosa. My name is David Nicasio. Estoy aquí once a month, more or less. 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Así que vamos a hacer eso, ¿no? Bueno, vamos a ver. Vámonos con DJ Campinelli y algo que está rico, que se llama Negra Rumba, para rumbear toda la noche. 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
0: 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Con mucho fuego, caliente. We heard Sangre, Sudor y Salsa with Tromboranga by a city of the same title. And then Negra Rumba featuring Frankie Vázquez and Jesús Alejandro with DJ Ricky Campinelli, Alma de Rumbero. Nos vamos, hasta la próxima, se quedan con Afropop Worldwide aquí en KUNM.
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iLife star Wilson Ehigeto, known as Akopeyo, takes the stage at an open-air wedding in Benin City, Edo State, Nigeria.

0: As he began to sing, well-dressed wedding guests approach, dancing and showering him with money, literally spraying the singer with Naira, the Nigerian currency. Akobe's helpers scamper to collect the money into sacks. This is a familiar scene in Edo State, in southern Nigeria, where local highlife musicians are essential to any community event and earn a large portion of their livelihood from this informal financial exchange.
1: In Benin here, you have so many bands, and these musicians, most of them live and practice their art within their communities, within their towns. I am Austin Emielu. I'm a musician and an associate professor of music from the Kwara State University, Malete, Nigeria.
0: Dr. Austin Emielu is originally from Isoko in the Niger Delta region. He came to live and work in Benin City as a musician in the 1980s and returned again for postdoctoral research between 2011 and 2012.
1: And so what attracted me actually was the sheer number of these musicians and the idea that they are within their communities playing what we describe as popular music within, even in the villages, and contributing to the social, economic, cultural, and political life of the people.
0: Highlife music was West Africa's pioneer popular music of the late colonial and independence period, a mixture of European, Caribbean, African-American, and African popular and traditional music. While elsewhere in West Africa, live band highlife has mostly faded from prominence, in Edo State, highlife musicians are surviving and even thriving. Hello, I'm Georges Collinet, and this is Afropop Worldwide. On today's Hip Deep program, Edo Highlife, Culture, Politics, and Progressive Traditionalism, we will travel across Edo State with producers Austin Emielu and Morgan Greenstreet, meet prominent musicians, including my idol, Sir Victor Waifo and Haji Waziri Oshoma, and Dr. Afile, and ask how and why Edo Highlife music remains integral to local culture.
1: These musicians are not superstars who wear earrings, I know, and drive flashy cars that you cannot see and have bodyguards. No. They live in a community. So if you want to see somebody tomorrow, so I want to see, so he lives down the street there. Oh, that's his house.
0: On our first day in Benin City, we easily found the popular singer and film actor Akobeyan at his office, across from a gas station on an unremarkable street.
2: My name's Wilson Ehigiato, popularly known as Akobeyan. Akobeyan means a trap of the enemy. It's a logo. That's my nickname, my stage name. I play Benin highlife music, and I compose my music based on Benin traditional proverb. I make a lot of proverb. That makes me win many awards. I've won many awards, both in Nigeria and in diaspora. So I talk deep Benin.
0: Austin Emielu says Edo highlife musicians are both local and global.
1: These people, apart from a few that try to sing in English, they sing in local dialects. Their economy is also based, you know, within the community, either here or diaspora.
0: Remittances from the large Edo diaspora communities in the US, UK, and Europe have a significant impact on the local economy of Edo State.
1: So actually, the Edo community is being sustained by the diaspora community, let me put it that way, because there's hardly any family, you know, that doesn't have somebody abroad.
0: Edo highlife musicians like Akobe earn most of their income from live performances at community events and selling their music on CD and video CD, both at a local and international level. Top artists also frequently perform abroad.
2: I've played in Italy, I've played in Spain, Madrid, Barcelona, France. I've played in Germany, Frankfurt. In fact, I've played in more than 15, 20 countries.

0: We're hearing a live album called Akobe Mega Show, Europe Live in Nigeria. The confusing title speaks to this cultural dynamic.
1: My Bini people, Edo people, that are based in the diaspora, they invite me and ask me to play the good music they hear. Some of them be hearing of me, about me, but they've never seen me. Some don't know me. But some are calling me that through me, their children, they are not learning Bini. So, because at times I preach, people teach your children your kind of language.

0: Now, to understand why high life is so deeply rooted in Edo culture, we need to understand a bit more about the term Edo.
1: When we talk about Edo high life music, it's a very broad, generic term, you know, that include various sub-ethnic types, because the Edo itself is a pan-ethnic identity. Within it, you have the Bini, you have the Esan, you have the Owan, and you have Esak or Pamiri. So, for government to have created Edo State means that these people are people of Edoid extraction. They belong to the Edo language group. So, the various ethnic groups were said to have been under the Benin Empire.
0: The mighty Benin Empire, not to be confused with present-day Benin Republic, formerly Dahomey, was ruled by a succession of kings called Obas, going back to 1180.
1: The Benin Empire had its capital in Benin City, and Benin is supposed to be the home of the Edos.
0: The dominant ethnic group of the Benin Kingdom called themselves Edo, and their capital, Igodo-Migodo. But the city and the people who lived there came to be called Bini by the various related ethnic groups. It was later corrupted to Benin by the Portuguese traders who came there in the 15th century. The British destroyed Benin City in 1897, burning it to the ground and looting valuable artworks still held in the British Museum to this day. However, in present-day Edo State, the institution of king or

0: And the Oba of Benin is the father of the whole Edo people. He's got the spiritual and political head of the Edo people. So the Oba of Benin, he holds a very powerful position that every citizen of Edo acknowledges.
1: The British incorporated the Oba into their colonial system, and he's now part of the Nigerian federal system. A new Oba was coronated in October 2016, Oba Eware II. We're hearing the Ekasa dance performed at his palace in Benin City, recorded by local television station ITV. It would be impossible to discuss the development of Edo high life without telling the story of Sir Victor Waifo, whose influence extends across the region to this day. He drew on the Ekasa dance to inspire his unique style of high life.

I am Professor Sir Victor Wifo. I'm a maestro, I'm a sculptor, I'm an architect, I'm an engineer, I'm an inventor, I'm a philosopher, I am a sportsman, and I'm a humanist. Yeah, as early as 12 years old, way back in Benin here, I started playing the guitar. And I constructed my own guitar using plywoods and using bicycle spokes for the frets and trap strings for the strings and sardine opener for the tuning pegs.

0: Sir Victor Ruifo's story is both unique and a classic high life story. Born in 1941 and growing up middle class in Benin City, he taught himself to play guitar based on RCA Victor's famous GV record series, which introduced Cuban music to the African continent.
1: At that time, I grew up in an era where gramophone was the in thing. Gramophone is some kind of device that you just wind and you release it and it starts playing. I still have one there. This one is Calypso.
2: Evaluation gave me a blow. With the funk that fell down so low, the cost of living gone up so high. I love the goods, but I

0: Again, but I want them to realize that the dollars have me so paralyzed.
1: Oh, yes.
2: Say no, Donald Paddle genocide. On my mind.
1: The dollar is hard to find. Yes, the dollar is hard to find, really. That's it. Yeah, come on.
3: When we talk about Edo popular music, he's the one that actually, you know, brought Edo popular music to limelight. You know, he became very international with his song, Guitar Boy.

This song, released in 1966, became popular across West Africa. The lyrics described Wafo's encounter with Mami Wata, the mermaid spirit, one night on the beach in Lagos.

0: But when I now made a hit with Joromi, that changed the game.
1: Joromi sold 100,000 copies by 1969, earning Wifo the first gold record on the African continent. The lyrics in the Bini language were based on the legend of Joromi, a wrestler who took on the seven-headed spirit of the underworld.
0: It was a different thing entirely. It was a mid-tempo music. It was based on almost like a folk, but modern guitar style.

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And I introduced so many things, six of our eight, that couldn't have been high life. So I called it Akwete.

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And people thought I was crazy. I said, yeah, let me come to Benin. And I came down to Benin and I opened a hotel, built a hotel, it's called Juromi Hotel. And then I was running a nightclub there. Every week it was filled up, jam-packed. And that was the only thing happening in Benin that time. So the nightlife was, you know, at its peak. Especially when I came up with the Casa number one.

In 1970 came the Ekasa series. Ekasa is the kind of song and the dance you do when a new Oba is coronated. So, and I brought that to limelight. I gave it a kind of rendition that made it danceable up with the tempo, almost like a rock.

0: beautiful. Do, do, do. Or E Casa number one. I'm Georges Collinet with Edo High Life on Afropop Worldwide. 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
1: What is unique about Edo High Life music is it sort of deconstructs the idea of high life as being an elitist phenomenon, you know, because high life itself came like as a West African socio-musical phenomenon. And from there, it became a national model. And from that national model, it went down to ethno-national model. And so from the era of Sir Vito Wifo, who played in the current of, you know, West African high life, coming from his own ethnic background as an Edo person, then the musicians that copied from him did not go the kind of elitist level like he did. They brought it down to the grassroots. And when it started first in Benin, people were quick to say it's Obito bands because they play in funeral ceremonies. And that's where it had, you know, much more cultural resonance.
0: Obito means obituary. And at first it was used as a derogatory term to describe this lower class style of high life. But in Edo State, every event needs live music, especially funerals.
1: And this part of the country, burial ceremonies are really, really very grand. So this band developed as a way to meet that need, to fill that niche. Rather than play at a Jeromi Hotel or somewhere where people would come and pay ticket and enter, they could play and serve as a new form of traditional music in various social or cultural contexts in the society. So I think that was what really encouraged, you know, the explosion of these dance bands in Edo here.

0: Yes, I grew up in Lagos, and I came back to Benin. When I was growing in music, I decided to come back home, where they will understand me better.
1: That's Ambassador Osayomore Joseph, another living legend of Edo High Life. He followed in Wifo's footsteps by moving from Lagos back to Benin.
0: I met Vito Wifo here, who was not relating with the people locally. He never attended obituary and the rest. But when I came, I sold my kind of music to all and sundry. Everybody in the villages, they called me to come and play. I'll go. That was how my music spread faster.

During our visit in December 2016, believe it or not, there was a ban on burials in the region to honor the coronation of the new Oba. But we recorded Osayomori Joseph live at a wedding ceremony.

0: Osayomore Joseph calls his music Ulele Power Sound, which he links to traditional religion.
1: The word Ulele is a type of dance that people perform those days when civilization was really not here. You know, they believe in voodoo and such like that those days. You see the people dancing those kind of dance. I decided to coin it to my own type of music that we are dancing, Ulele Power Sound, because it was almost forgotten. Such a thing was almost forgotten. And I decided that this is how I play my music, like the Ulele music.

community-oriented high life took root in a unique way in each region of Edo State, with local musicians pioneering styles rooted in specific ethnic traditions and languages. For example, in the Ifemai district in the village of Iluoke, in the far north of Edo State, we caught one of the reigning stars of Etsako High Life, King Benji Igbadume, performing live at an age initiation ceremony.

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The language is how to teach moral of life, how to teach aptitude of life.

0: King Banshee Igbadume is not really a king, but he calls his music Okeke Sound to connect with the concept of royalty.
1: Yeah, Okeke Sound is a royal sound. A royal sound that is widely acceptable. The word Okeke is royal. Yeah, so my music is royal.
0: The distorted sound of the band blasted through a wall of speakers, a common feature of all community performances in Edo State.
2: Why is the music so loud?
3: Yes, because, well, in this part of the world, loudness relates to power. So it is considered here that if the music is loud and powerful, you know, it moves people more. Mm-hmm. So there's not much attention to people's, auditory sensibilities, you know. As long as the sound is, you know, heavy, and people come and first of all look at the wall of speakers and say, wow,
2: right,
3: the musician has great instruments.
0: As King Banshee Igbadume played, guests showered the singer in Naira notes until the ground at his feet was carpeted with money. This practice, known as spraying, is a very important aspect of live music performance in Edo State. Here's Austin Emielu.
3: So within the community, the musician is providing service for the community. And as a way to say thank you also, we also give back. And so apart from the performance fee, which is usually not too high, the spraying is what really makes it communal. Oh, musician, we appreciate you. They call you as somebody who is important in the society, you know, and you come out to spray or you feel moved to spray. So before you come to spray, sometimes it calls your name like we're doing yesterday. This is Professor Austin. So, and it's a mark of reciprocity. You get up to say thank you for acknowledging me. If you came on your own to spray, then the manager quickly asks your name. What's your name, sir? And goes back to tell the musician, this man is Morgan Greenstreet from New York. Then he weaves that into the song, extempore. So it is considered improper for you to go to a community performance like that. Musicians are playing and you don't get up to spray money.
0: So would the scene be any different at a funeral? Would the music be different?
3: No, they just play general music. The family is sad that they lost somebody, but, you know, the social aspect is weightier than the emotional aspect, you know.
0: Funerals are open social events. Everyone is invited.
3: You know, so people come there because it's an opportunity for free drinks, for, you know, hear good music, dance, look for new girlfriends, you know, and stuff like that.
0: Funerals and other community events are also sites for informal economic activity with various vendors and money changers who make change for spraying, photographers and videographers, and of course, a rainmaker.
3: Yes, a rainmaker. If you want to do a ceremony, you have to get a rainmaker. So who holds the rain so that the rain doesn't fall? So he lights fire somewhere, you know, chant some incantation, you give him a bottle of maybe schnapp or whiskey, he's drinking and holding the rain.
2: And what if it rains?
3: Oh, it's kind of the ceremony.
2: What if you hire a rainmaker and it still rains?
3: Oh, then he's not a good one.
0: Visit afropop.org to read our full interview with Austin Emielu, visit with Sir Victor Waifo, and much more. Coming up, we go deeper into the traditional roots of Edo music. I'm Georges Collinet, and you're listening to Afropop Worldwide from PRX.

We experienced the most vibrant social ceremonies in Uromi, a busy and prosperous town to the northeast of Benin. The slogan of Uromi is the heartbeat of Edo State, and it's easy to understand why. The cultural heart of Esan land is full of live music.

Well, in his short set, Afile went from an energetic 6-8 high life rhythm to a version of Igbo musician Cardinal Rex Jim Lawson's famous song Sawale, to singing gospel Thank You Jesus on a rhythm with very strong influences from Yoruba juju music, including the Yoruba percussion, the omele, and talking drums.

0: So here it's like a point of convergence for music from the Igbo speaking areas, music from the West, the Yoruba speaking areas. So you have a mix of all this. For example, now if you go to Uromi now, you find that they are beginning to use the talking drum more in their music. This time it does not talk in the literal sense of it. It doesn't talk. But among the Edo here, it's used more as, you know, just to beef up the density, because Yoruba music is rhythmically very rich.
1: It's what they like. The traditional Yoruba music is now dominating every traditional instrument.
2: That's Akobeyan from Benin. He explained why he added Yoruba talking drum to his band, using the metaphor of imported Indomie instant noodles. They are very popular in Nigeria.
1: I was not using it before, but because many people want it. If you find out that your little daughter likes Indomie very well, you provide Indomie for her. Maybe Indomie is not from your culture and you don't like Indomie, but happens your son said without Indomie he's not going to eat any other meal. So you do that.
2: Akobe also suggested that Yoruba percussion was introduced to replace local percussion in dance bands due to the rise of Christianity in the region. Local percussion was too closely associated with traditional religion, particularly Olokun, goddess of oceans and rivers.
1: Before this time, it was what we call Ema, Moloku, a small band that would play. Because that band is meant to dance for Olokun, Juju, everybody claim Christian. Both Olokun people and the Christians, everybody claim Christianity. And if you are introduced into music with guitar, people will say, ah, that band, because they just nicknamed that Olokun band. Olokun is a goddess of the sea, so nobody wants to mingle with that band.
2: Olokun worship reportedly originated at Orunigbe, near Benin City. Ironically, Olokun has been accepted into the pantheon of Yoruba Orisha worship, which uses the talking drum for ceremonies.
1: And that Yoruba, nobody talks where it comes from. So, and it's danceable, depends on how you do it. And the Yoruba people promote that one. They make sure it never dies. But our Olokun band sounds better than that.
0: The African Christianity, you know, we also domesticate it.
3: It's flexible.
0: Yes, and many people keep shrines at home.

0: We are listening to the title track from Dr. Afile's latest album, Tamaben Ereruwemon Jesu.
1: If you want me to play Christian music, I use English. But in our language here, I take Isha. Me, I know the go church, but at the measure of Jesus, anytime, any day.
0: We spoke with Oromi's pioneer gospel musician, Ambassador Eddie Osaigbovo, about this dynamic.
2: When we started over 25 years ago, Christianity was not well-rooted, well-accepted. But today, Christianity is gaining ground. And before then, ceremonies were performed in the traditional way. But today, every ceremony is performed in a Christian way. So because of that now, there's no, even the secular musicians that were not playing gospel music before, for their album to sell, for their music to sell, they now play.

0: Producers Morgan Greenstreet and Austin Emielu sat down with Dr. Afile Edi Asaigbovo and several others before the show.
1: Could you describe your music to us? Like what kind of music is it?
2: Okay, I'm playing Halaf.
1: Okay.
3: And the traditional music.
2: Traditional music, Halaf.
1: What is the traditional part? Where does the tradition side come from?
2: It's not traditional music.
3: It's not traditional music.
1: Okay, so what, like any particular styles or like rhythms that come from?
0: Morgan Greenstreet is trying to understand what specific traditional music resources Afile is referring to.
4: Folk songs.
2: Me, I started with Asologun before this music. When I play so.
3: Very true.
2: Before Jita, I started with Asologun. I dance Asologun, I dance Akrobatic before this one.

0: alongside the acrobatic dancers Ijelege and Igbabo Nelemine, Asonogun is one of the most common forms of Esan traditional music that is still regularly performed.
1: For whoever does not know Asonogun, you may think it's common, but it goes with stylized steps. People learn it. It has its prescribed songs. They have their own instruments.
0: That's ethnomusicologist Charles Aluede of Ambrose Ali University.
1: They have their unique songs. Songs aimed at correcting some ills or vices in society, birth, death, songs that may have commercial flavor, funeral songs. So that also goes to show that that ensemble could perform throughout the events of a man's life cycle, like from birth, through losing first tutu, marriage, housewarming, death.
2: Is that similar to how the dance bands function?
1: Sure. Sure, that is why it's also easy for them to borrow and adapt their songs.
0: Charles Aluede revealed that it is the songs more than the rhythms that dance bands adapt from Esan traditional music.
1: All these songs today are now being used by dance bands.
3: My name's Exclusive Paulina Ogunite. I am a first lady musician in Edo State.
0: We are hearing Paulina Ogunite's Asonogun group live at a funeral in Uromi. Paulina's father was a famous figure in Asonogun music.
3: This Asonogun is of our forefather. When I viewed this, I said Asonogun is going, then and I modeled it to music.
0: Paulina bridges the gap, performing traditional Asonogun and also leading a high life band.
2: When you make your live band music, do you include some elements of Asonogun?
3: Not all. If you bring jeta, jazz, they cannot go. Only talking drum go with Asonogun. If anything other thing comes to Asonogun, it will spoil.
0: Paulina confirmed that it is the songs rather than the rhythms of Asonogun that Esan highlife musicians adapt.
3: I feel a pick from Asonogun. Any music you are seeing in this world is adapted to Asonogun. Many of the music are from my father.

0: Austin Emielu has developed a theory to describe the relationship between Edo highlife music and traditional music.
1: When we talk about Edo popular music, the dance band that we are studying, it's a case of what I describe as progressive traditionalism, where there's a connection between tradition, innovation, and modernity. So in my own view, what they play now is a new form of traditional music, because the tradition, you know, through innovation, changes form, you know, presented in a new media, in a modern context. So we have seen a case where the outside resources are harnessed to enrich the inside rather than destroy. In 10 years' time, if we come back here, what we're calling the modern now may become the traditional. And so the generations ahead will redefine again.

0: Across Edo State, there are a number of legacy bands, where a group is passed down from father to son or daughter, in the case of Polina Ogenete. But mostly, the Edo high life tradition is passed on through apprenticeship.
1: I feel like I want to be a musician. So where do I start from? It's to go and try and be an apprentice. That means you're going to study under somebody. You know, you come, you pay some money, and you sign maybe a contract of, I'm going to pay 2 years. You learn by observation. From observation, you learn to do under the correction, you know, of somebody who is a master. And you find that in traditional society to do. So it's part of the traditional approach to education.
0: In Uromi, Dr. Afile's master was Sir Sonny Ben, who in turn had apprenticed with Monde Ebo, who learned from the internationally renowned Sonia Kosun.

0: I played trumpet for over 37 years. 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Mm-hmm.
1: Like his master, Sir Victor Whitefield before him, Sonia Kosum geared his music towards a national and international audience. But his pupil, Monde Ebo, decided to return to Uromi and reconnect with his roots.
0: I decided to come to know my people because of the language barrier. Because I just want to understand my language very perfectly. I can tell you, my Haitian wasn't so perfect then. Then when I come to Haitian, then I get into it. Now I can compose with Haitian language very deep. Haitian language, it's not easy to compose with Haitian language. Sonia Kosum started it all. Sonia Kosum played a jungle beat, and I'm used to the style. But if you want to do something different from your master, you go into your own. That's why I call my music Afro music. That's Africa pattern. So when I came to Africa here, I trained boys towards that field. So it's the field that is going on now. Any pattern you see, most of the musicians here are playing now. I brought it. I brought the pattern.
1: Monde Ebo's apprentice, Sonny Ben, recounted how, at first, he recruited apprentices from Benin for his band.
2: We bring boys from Benin. When we bring boys to come and play with us, they will stay with us. From there, we started to gather our boys together. Try to bring them up until to the standard that they can even know how to play. When I see that they can play, okay, all the Benin boys, we give them a chance.
1: Once the Benin boys left the group, Sonny and his Essan boys created a unique style of their own.
2: When we play, we see that our own natural music, which is her life, those people don't even play it more than us. We play our own dialects. If you are playing Benin, we play Isha, really Isha, to tell you that, yes, we are Isha people. Mm.

Uncle Momodu. He was like the pioneer of the guitar tradition there. Many of them refer to Uncle Momodu as the father, like the father figure in the development of a circle guitar bands.

0: This is Alhaji Sawaziri Oshoma and his Oyoyo Sound.
1: Oshoma calls his music Oyoyo Sound International, referring to local masquerade traditions.
0: There is one masquerade in our area here. When they are doing festival, it's the last masquerade to perform. So we call that masquerade Oyoyo. That is the best out of everything. Yes, yes.
1: Oshoma has a right to brag. He has over 100 albums to his credit. And despite singing almost exclusively in the Etsako language, he popularized his style of high life across Nigeria, touring the country frequently in the 70s and 80s and performing internationally for Edo communities. He has come a long way since he started with a neo-traditional group in his village of Osomegbe.
0: I could recall back as far back 1965. We played what we call Agbe, that is a traditional high life. So we were using percussions. I later now introduced Western instruments to our native music. So the type of music is traditional high life.

0: Unlike the southern regions of Edo State, Islam is the dominant religion in the north. Oshoma was born Issa Sule into a Muslim family, and his parents disapproved of his musical activities.
1: My parents didn't allow me to go into music because of the Muslim belief, thinking that when I'm now in music, I will deviate from my religion, which is Islam.
0: He changed his name to Waziri Oshoma and promised his parents that he would continue practicing Islam the way they taught him.
1: They now discover that what I promised them till now, that is what I'm doing, practicing as a Muslim. If you see the right of my house now, there is a mosque where we pray there about five times in every day.

0: Many of Waziri Oshoma's songs are also dedicated to praising important people. In fact, across Edo State, musicians incorporate praise singing not only into live performance, but also in their recordings. Sometimes praise goes to deserving members of the community.
1: Well, it's a proverb in our community. It said, if you talk good of what somebody is doing to help other people, the spirit of doing more will go into that person you are appreciating. Mm-hmm. So that is it.

0: Lagos State. And sometimes praise singing is a straightforward economic exchange, more like traditional advertising.
1: That is our advert. When you come, you need a person like me to do a record for you. I bill you. Why do you want to do the record? For my mother, for my late mother's remembrance, for my late father's remembrance, for so tea I've done to the community. I say, okay, thank you. God bless you. This is my own charge. It's part of our business this way. Yes, yes.
0: Sometimes the subject of praise singing is a local politician, as in the case of Waziri Oshoma's Governor Oshomole Special, a campaign song for the former Labour leader from Iyamo to the north of Auchi.
2: Oshomole win before, winner. Oshomole go win again, winner.
0: On the other hand, there's a small but important contingent of activists among the Edo High Life musicians who will criticize

if they feel the need. For example, Benin musician John Bull Obakpolo criticized Oshiomhole for excessive taxes in his song Tax Collector, and Northern

0: you know, musicians sing the state, you know, singing the state. You know, that means you're singing in praise of the state. If a government is doing well and people are feeling the impact, there's nothing wrong in the musicians singing the state. They praise the government. They're not doing well. They come around to say, hey, you're not doing well.
1: According to Austin, there's a cultural basis for this level of political engagement.
0: What I do know is that in this part of Nigeria, people are bold to tell you what they feel. You know, they are not afraid to tell you, I'm angry with you, I'm angry with you. And so there's that background already. People, everybody's frank, everybody's bold, everybody's articulate. Then the people themselves want to hear frank talk. So they say what the people expect to hear, and they support them.
1: Osayomore Joseph was the first Edo musician to popularize politically engaged music.
2: I wouldn't say I'm a political musician, I'm an activist. It's just I belong to a loud organ, which is music. So I can disseminate some big information to the society through my music.
1: Throughout the 1990s, Osayomore Joseph wrote a number of songs challenging the military governments of Babangida and Abacha.
2: Yes, I was so bitter. I was so bitter that I have no option than to resort to music violence, not the physical violence. I said I will militate against whatever government that is there through my music.
1: He was arrested many times for his efforts.
2: Constantly, they come and pick me here in Benin, drag me to wherever they want to take me to. It become a routine. Sometimes a month or two, nobody knows where I am. They go and keep me in one place. Well, that's the price you pay for activism.
3: Did you fear for your life in that time?
2: Yes, I was afraid of my life, but so be it if it happened. But I'm one of the few lucky ones that so many people saw the truth in my songs, and they were always on my side. Say, no, yes, what he's saying is correct.

0: by elders like Osayo Mori Joseph and advisor Noah McBay, there is a new generation of activist musicians in Edo State.
1: My name is Jombu Obakbalo, as an AKA.

0: Election Reggae refers to the 2016 governor's election in Edo State.
1: You know, they were imposing money on people to vote them in. Generally, that is what they do in this country. They first give you money. It's like you have set your conscience for them. Your conscience is already sold to them. So when they now come to power, why will you have the zeal or the power to ask them they did not work well or they work well? If they didn't do well, we are ready to battle with them.
0: Bege means trouble, and Ogbaporor doesn't mind getting in a little trouble for the right reasons. In fact, he's been arrested a number of times.
1: So they did it almost about, say, 5-6 times. I've done nothing wrong, so they have to let me go.
0: Ogbaporor told us that he has some connections with powerful people who can protect him if he offends a politician.
1: Sometimes you fall into trouble, I call them. I said, look, they have arrested me. What did I do? I will explain to them. They will come. And I say, I have my lawyer to showcase and take me out of the jail. That is it.
2: Nigeria, my country. Edo State people.
0: Another young musician, Ambassador Joker, found his connections less reliable and spent 3 weeks in jail for singing a critical song. Senator.

0: So since then you refuse to perform?
1: To perform. Why will I perform? There is no support.
0: So you don't sing protest music anymore?
1: No, why will I sing it? If I would want to go to jail again, who will help me? The eminent man in the town does not even believe me. Since that time, they don't carry me in show. It also not be all these hotel shows, man, that they do. Today, I will be playing more. If I die, just die for nothing.
2: Austin was quite critical of Ambassador Joker's attitude.
3: If you cannot take blows, don't throw blows. Well, he's trying to say something, but I think he does not have the political clout. He does not have the community support. He does not have the kind of a defense mechanism. It's not enough for you to just wake up and say, I feel like my government is not doing where I must talk. You better think very well. You know, do you have the political clout? Do you have the financial muscles? Do you have the social capital? When the government mobilizes its machinery, it will just run over you. And nobody will talk. People will go about their businesses.
2: On the other hand, John Bull Ogbapolo, like Osayomore before him, has formed a community of support for his activism. According to Austin, it is the cultural relevance of the music that facilitates exactly this kind of community support, which is the crucial element that keeps Edo High Life alive and well.
3: So you heard them say, Vito Waifu and Simon, say, I was in Lagos, but I came here because I think I will do better here. It has more meaning to me here to be here. Monday Abos say, I had to come home. I've been playing with Sonny Okosu all over Europe, all over America. But if I'm going to be relevant in music in Nigeria, I better go to my roots. And he came home. The point I'm making is there's sufficient support in terms of patronage, you know, the economics of doing music here, and cultural resonance, social significance, social capital. Everything is here. So they are at home here.
2: At the end of our interview with John Bull Ogbapolo, we asked him if he had toured internationally. Not yet, he said. But
1: if I'm invited, I'll go and play. But I can't stay there. I'll come back to my do. So that is it.
2: That's Long Live the King in Bini. Well, we'll leave you with John Bull Ogbapolo's tribute to the Oba of Benin.

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Yes, yes, y'all. It's Neat the Vibe, y'all. Feeling fresh and feeling clean, ready to get lean and mean with these dope-ass music that's going to be funk for you tonight. You know you got Vaquetto and Stereo, Nate the Vibe. We're about to take a ride with some hip-hop and keep that tradition alive with Street Beat, yo. Thanks for joining us. Thanks for chilling in tonight. Hope you got it pumped on the good speakers. Shout out to the Live Nation homeboys. Yeah, what up, DJ Switch? Yo, what up, Styles Poe? Let's get ready to roll. Head rushes in the building.

Yeah. Just getting loose. Got warmed up. Shout out to the Albion fam. Shout out. Getting ready to get in about right about now with some hip hop history and the mix with me. You curandero in stereo. Let's go. Got the music and the medicine. Let's roll. Yo, J Puff, light one up. Hey, Daniel Montano, put some in the air.

This is by Mark Maloon. Hey, yo, get with me to find out

Shout out to Brian Marcus ripping Canal City, yo. Pizio Lujan repping Canal City, yo. Shout out to Uncle Frank. 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

0: beat down, funk your fucking head up. 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
1: I think there's a very strong magnetic influence.

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Get out to High Road Day coming up tomorrow, y'all. Another Bay Area rapper.

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Y'all keep it rolling. It's about that time.

0: What's up, my brother Taps?
1: This country is desperately sick, and man is on the critical list. I really don't know where we go from here.

0: street beat. Nothing but the underground hip hop, y'all. Getting ready for the woo.
1: President elect has made it very clear that he would only change those sanctions if he got, quote, a better deal and we got something in return, whether it was on nuclear arms or other areas.
2: Democrats concede they probably won't have the votes to reject any of Trump's cabinet-level nominees. Must still be approved by the Senate.
3: It was all

if I did first. The cabinet, baby. Looking out, queen. Yep. The cabinet. Yeah.

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You know, it's me, your endangered species, yo. The indigenous physicist in the mix. Big up to everybody tuned in. You got Nate the Vibe, straight live. Nothing but a live show. And I'm uploading the playlist as I unlist the play, or better yet, unravel. So you know you get nothing but the freshness. Some dope hip hop, some fresh hip hop. This beat is by No of the Cunning Linguists. Peace to all the homies that went out to Mothership alumni. Kicking some flows. Shout out to Vin Laden, what's up, yo? Met a cool homie tonight, DJ Amo, what's up, dog? Hope y'all tuned in, yo. Hey, yo, Derek, for real. You know how we get it down to it? Playing that obscure B-side rarities of the hip-hop world.

Everybody drive home safe from the concert with Riley Green. Shout out to the First Financial Credit Union Amphitheater. Got some great shows coming up over there. I'm going to go peep that Wu-Tang probably, yo. Bone Thugs and Harmony. Hey, yo. Since I got Free Will and No Chill, I think I'm going to try to slide a Bone Thugs Harmony track. Put some smoke in the air. And definitely put some vinyl on the air, yo. All right, let's roll into the second hour. Try to get you with the Superpower Devour Hour.

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0: Alex Crowell, you tuned in, right? You dialed in, brother. On the Lampoon, looking at the moon. T-Loke, Trevor, the sky is the limit. Out there in Decatur, Illinois, yo.
1: The heat.
2: 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We got to get shit together.
3: It's time to go left and not right. Gotta get it together forever. Gotta get it together for brothers. Gotta get it together for sisters. For mothers and fathers and dead niggas. For non-conformists, one-hitter quitters. For Tyson types and shade figures. Let's get it together. Come on, let's make it.
4: Gotta make it.
3: To make it.
4: To make it.
3: To make it.
4: To make something happen.
3: To make something happen.
4: To make something happen.
3: Let's make something happen.
4: Word of

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Gotta get it together for sisters. For mothers and fathers and dead niggas. For non-conformers, one-hitter quitters. For Tyson types and Chay figures. Let's make something happen. Let's make something happen. 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
1: Your grandma!
0: $15,000, Mr. Wilson. 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
2: Okay.
0: Okay.
2: You want me to start now?
0: Oh, no, no, no. It's all right. I'll clean all this up. I'll take a couple of weeks off. 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

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What up, Omen? 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Shawnee, what's up, dog? Shorty J, what up?

0: 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Word up.
1: I'm trying to help.

0: like South Street Seaport. What a older black fact. When I got her in the sack, Jack, boy, I couldn't hold her back. Cause the bottom is thick like a hippopotamus, tramp stamp on the lower back. See, I know the facts, the whole fill me in. My best friend is a twin named Lillian. I'm going really in, I'm really going in. Foul, I bust on that tile that you throwing in.
1: Who you think I am?

Got that parking lot Alzheimer's. Cause now find us cozy at the bar. Guess at that point she ain't know she had a star. I can't explain what might have got into her. Cause now your conversation got friendlier. See me around with your devious plan. And thinking you gon' drink all them premium brands. It's different when you ain't got to hear no price. Cause you was just Nurse Jackie with that smear off ice. Yeah, I caught that. You

Yeah, yeah, straight up Philly style. Shout out to my homeboy Scott Conrad, holding down Ramsey Renovation. Get with them, you'll get with yours.

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All right, y'all. Kicking on that last hour in the superpower, but we're going to do some time traveling. So get your javelin and start throwing it down. Staking claim and rocking the name of hip-hop, y'all. With so much trouble in the ABQ, you know, I still came to do what I do. 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

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Because the fall kickoff is begun. It's fundraising time, y'all. Give us a hand.

0: Don't get it twisted. 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Dope, dope linguistics.
1: Ruth, send in the next patient.

Count Low, y'all. Gigi Suede. We got some Tribe Called Quest out there for the West, out there in Washington. Sophie Consuelo, Hold On, Hold On, Be Strong.

Gotta dial in that vinyl, man. That one was tripping. I was trying to play a fresh one. You know, you got the MC Etcher of the Etchers. Straight Mind Stretcher bringing you that hip-hop we can travel on. Thanks for everybody listening. Let's get it right and take that flight.

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1: Now, as I was saying, drugs are bad. 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That'd be bad. 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
1: We did two whole cars. It was me, Dez, and me, three. And on the first car, in small letters, it said, "All you see is," and then, you know, big, you know, black silver letters that said, "Crime in the city," right? 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Yeah, it was a whole car and shit. Then it was a, you know.
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Yo, yo, getting ready to ride off into the sunset. Want to thank everybody for tuning in to the Street Beat. Keeping it right, keeping it real. Shout out to the 3D Cuts crew. What up, Turtle, out there in West Virginia? What up, crews over there in Austin?

Since I got free will and no chill, I'm gonna fire at will and play this track that's been bumping in my head all day. Put some Pac on and handle that shit, y'all.

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Now, while B.B. Buckskin's Cree language version of Led Zeppelin's Immigrant Song is still my favorite, I'm honestly quite a fan of everything that she's put out, and that's the new Redux version of her track Flight. She teamed up with Nistro for that 2026 release and a great track, if I may say so, to kick off this hour of listening on the mainstream. Well, hello there. I'm Brett Mabee, and a quick Nyawe scan out to new friends, old friends, all friends of the show. Before our time is officially up, we're going to be trotting the globe as we seek to reimagine what a mainstream music scene can look and sound like. As a matter of fact, we'll be hearing from the Red Clay Strays, Indian City, which is a supergroup of indigenous musicians based out of Winnipeg. They, of course, have carried on their legacy without their founder, Vince Fontaine, but daughter Allie has stepped up to the realm, and we're going to hear from them before this hour's through. Also, one from the Chicago-based Tortoise. It has some Bazil and Tiana Spotted Thunder in this first half. More immediately is Michael Kiwanuka, who, with his debut album in 2012, went gold in the UK and even peaked on number 4 on the UK album charts. His follow-up, Love and Hate, in 2016 was produced by Danger Mouse, and that debuted at number 1. He won a Mercury Prize in 2020 for his self-titled, so stick around for one from him. Right now, it's Love Tempo's By Your Side, kicking off this first set of the half on the mainstream.

Jason and Nadia Bernstick, the Cree and Métis husband and wife duo, who have released a number of albums throughout the years. I do believe this is one of their more recent releases, Made of Sin, and that was Ebb and Flow from that album. Before that was Michael Kiwanuka's The Rest of Me, and it was Love Tempo's By Your Side that got us into that set. Thank you. If you're just now joining, I'm Brett Mabee, and we have a lot more listening to get through, so stick around for some details as to how we can stay in touch and have some audio fun. I like to shake things up around here, and so again, stick around for some more details. Before too long, we'll be hearing from Pappy Johns, also one from DJ Shub. Looking ahead, we'll also hear from Tortoise and the Red Clay Strays. The first song of this set comes to us from Nabiha Iqbal, the British musician, producer, writer, and broadcaster, who was born in London to a British Pakistani family. She's also a student of history and ethnomusicology at SOAS, and even trained as a human rights lawyer before committing fully to music. Turn it up with her Gentle Heart from Dreamer, and keep it tuned in to the mainstream. Asara no Najib.

still healing. So do the math, they still killing. You feel it? Here to reveal it. Cause if we don't speak, then they'll conceal it. I have a past, I still heal it. So do the math, they still killing.

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5: 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There are a number of important conversations being had on NAC, so be sure to tune in for that conversation and join the conversation live, as a matter of fact. More details can be found at nv1.org. Tortoise in the final block. As we kick things off right now for the second half, we're going to do so with some great blues. One from the Six Nations band Pappy Johns, and this one from a band who throughout time has won the Blues Blast Music Award. That's the Traditional Blues Album of the Year back in 2013. They've also been nominated multiple times throughout that organization. They've been featured performers at the Chicago Blues Festival, and at the 37th Blues Music Awards, they were nominated three times. Of course, it's the Cashbox Kings I'm talking about from their Oscars Motel. Enjoy down on the South Side.

featuring Ruby Amamfu. And from Room on the Porch, that's Taj Mahal and Keb Mo from one of their many collaborations with the title track Room on the Porch. Earlier in that bluesy set, we heard Pappy John's band Janine from their Having a Good Time Now Volume 3. And before that,

And before that, the first song of the set was the Cashbox Kings and Down on the South Side from their Oscars Motel. And while we're on the topic of blues, don't ever hesitate to check out the latest blues offering from Native Voice One, Blues After Hours with your host, Bob Brown. More details can be found on my website, actually, and then again over on the full Native Voice One website as well. That is officially all I have for you right now, other than a welcome back anytime. You're invited to join me. I broadcast 7 days a week, 3 hours a day, so check those listings for the next time you can dial in on the AM/FM. Before the hour is up, Indian City, and this one from the Red Clay Strays. I didn't know this until recently, and it makes me kind of want to see them more. I went to the Rock and Roll Hall of Fame with my family not too long ago. It was his first time there, and he noticed, much like I noticed, and if you've ever been there, you might have noticed too, a lot of rock stars are actually pretty small. Well, what I'm getting at is that's definitely not the case with the Red Clay Strays. Their frontman is 6'6", and he's got some serious Elvis-inspired moves. So keep that in mind and go check them out. It's Wanna Be Loved from the band's Made by These Moments on the Mainstream.

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Anishinaabe singer Graham Jones' latest single is Ashes. It came out March 20th, and it continues on the sonic world that he's been building with tracks like Nebraska and his latest full-length album, Crossways. Of course, released courtesy of my good friends Marilyn and Music, it's a great track to kick off this hour of engaging listening on the mainstream. I'm Brett Mabee. Thank you very much. And before going any further, if you're a new listener of the show, well, pull up a chair. You're going to walk away with relationships to new songs that'll keep you coming back for more. And that's a promise. So as we get into things, we'll be hearing from guitar virtuoso and I do believe classically trained singer Anna Calvi, who teamed up with rock god Iggy Pop. Later on, Kehlani, one from the Hello Crows, the Black Keys, and this one from Kooik, one of my all-time favorite bands, and they have some exciting things in the works. Be on the lookout for their new documentary, The Magic of Noise. The Seattle-based Indigenous Music Collective put out their latest album, Red Cedar in the Hour of Chaos, in the fall of 2025, and this is one of the fun tracks that I'm sure a lot of people on territories across Turtle Island can relate to. It's Bingo Palace.

Yes, you are listening to KHX 4.20. On behalf of the Osquani, the tree people of Alaska. All around the Northwest now, feel the indigeneity enter your soul. Let it flow through you nice and slow as you take this cruise around town. KHX loves KHX. That's what we're here for. Much love to all of our heart, honey. Our land gets the acknowledgement.

If you're going to fail, Sugar Ray Rayford says, well, you better fail upwards. That's found on his Human Decency album, a great track to wind on the first block of listening on the mainstream. Before that was the duo of the Black Keys, a rather old track, actually, going out by request. That's I'm Not the One from their Brothers album. Before that, it was from Kooik's latest album, Red Cedar in the Hour of Chaos with Bingo Palace. If you're just now joining the listening, it's good to have you here. And if you're just about to step away from listening, I'm sad to see you go. But the good news is you can always get caught up a few different ways, including by checking things out digitally at mainstreamradio.net or nv1.org, the full website for all things Native Voice One, Native American Radio Network. We have a lot more tunes to enjoy, and of course, you're always welcome to stick around with me for the entire time. Some Silver Jackson, which is an earlier project of Nicholas Gallinan, the talented multidisciplinary artist who's Unangak and Tlingit. This track features Samantha Crane, so stick around for one from them. We'll also hear from Métis artist Dylan Ward and his band, the Hello Crows. Right now, it's Anna Calvi, who is one of the most nominated artists in Mercury Prize history. She teamed up with Iggy Pop for God's Lonely Man, found on the Is This All There Is EP, a great track to get us back into our listening on the mainstream.

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0: 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And you know what else? I think a lot of other people are.
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4: 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Box 252, Salamanca, New York, 14779. Jayla's coming up before this block is up. We'll also be hearing from Ella Mantra, and I'll join you again after Serebi. Right now, it's an artist who was accepted to UCLA, but he left early to pursue music. It paid off as he won a Shorty Award before even releasing his debut album. And speaking of his debut release, Kid Krow was the biggest U.S. artist debut of 2020. In fact, it came in hot at number 5 on the Billboard Top 200. Turn it up with the best from the Wishbone Deluxe album, and keep it tuned in. I'll be back with you one last time today on the Mainstream.

0: sidecar. I never knew love like this. Nothing's wasted in time. 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You keep remembering, by God, it exists. Though nothing without light. And I tried to school the cloud, but there was no more sun in my mouth. So I hold on, big for you. Sticky like taffy, inching in like a warm slip in the wind. Cause you know how the universe is.
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Cerebes by Design from the Dime album today on your new favorite show. We also heard Jayla's Lily of the Nile from her Big For You. Before that was Elementra's Playing Make Believe, a single they released in early 2026. And prior to that, it was Conan Gray's The Best from Wishbone Deluxe. Thank you for joining me today. I look forward to the next chance we have to tune in and listen to music together. You're always welcome to check your local listings, as I do broadcast 7 days a week, 3 hours a day. Before our time together is up, I have one from Terrence Martin, a track that features James Fauntleroy and Elena Penderhughes. More immediately is this one from Kehlani, featuring Lil Mo and Vince Staples from the While We Wait 2 release. It's No Better that I leave you with. Be good to yourself and each other, and be good or be good at it. You're listening

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As I've mentioned before, the band Robber Robber has a little bit of a caveman approach to their music and philosophy with the band. And if their Two Wheels Move the Soul album sounds a little chaotic, it might have to do with the fact that their apartment literally caught fire during the time they were organizing the album. In fact, they stayed there until the landlord said they got a skedaddle, at which point they couch surfed for 5 months while writing the album, and they even recorded parts of it while stuck in a van during a snowstorm. That's New Year's Eve, ringing in this hour on the mainstream. I'm Brett Maybe. Skanotna, Aga Jengwa, Sewanichiosta, Nanganwanisa Date. I hope you're having a good day and I'm thankful you're well. If you're tuning in for the first time, you're listening to the mainstream, and we like to shake things up here. We'll be hearing from Mohawk singer-songwriter and the owner of the Darren Ross Agency, Jace Martin. Later on, one of my all-time favorite bands of any genre or any walk of life, the Seattle-based indigenous collective Kuik. Who cannot love a band who has weavers counted amongst their members? That's pretty cool stuff. So anyway, we'll be hearing one from their latest release, in addition to tracks from Turquoise Steel, one from Thomas Rhett. I don't know why I was surprised to learn that he's the son of Rhett Atkins, but here we are, and you learn something new every day. Wet Leg Before Too Long, but not before getting into this one from Leslie Odom Jr. What is there that can't be said about him? He made his Broadway debut at just 17 years old in Rent. His breakout role in Hamilton earned him a Tony, a Grammy, and an Emmy nomination. In 2016, he released a self-titled jazz R&B album, and he even got to perform at the Super Bowl halftime show with Lady Gaga in 2017. It's his take right now, a live take, in fact, of the Smashing Pumpkins' Tonight Tonight from An Offering, as we kick off this set on the mainstream. So-

Mary Ames, Never Let Me Go, a single that we got into the rotation back in March and a instant classic, in my opinion. We also heard Mimio Bonswin's Fiddleheads and Ferns, and it was Leslie Odom Jr.'s Tonight Tonight, a live take from the live album An Offering that we got kicking off that block. If you're just now getting here for the listening, it's good to have you. I'm Brett Mabee, and as always, you're welcome to join me 24/7. At mainstreamradio.net. In fact, if you do have to step away from listening, there's a good chance that your station airs the show on the day that it's intended for release. So that's a good way, if there's a song that you haven't heard that you do want to, you know, have and don't have Shazam around or available for whatever reason, that's a great way to check it out, and you can kind of zero in. And I might be able to help you with some of that work as well. So if you need a little help digging around for a particular track that just won't let you go, reach out to me at brett@mainstreamradio.net. Whitney Tye and Tommy Hatz with their take on a song from an iconic 90s movie, Before We Part Ways, and also looking ahead into the second half, John Trudell and Quest. More immediately is Turquoise Steel, Jace Martin, and this one from Thomas Rhett. The track, Something About a Woman, features Teddy Swims. It's already a few years old, and it makes me just wonder where the time has gone. Turn it up, enjoy your listening, and I'll be right back on the mainstream.

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1: Well, hello. I didn't see you sitting there. I'm Brett Mabee, and of course, you're listening to The Mainstream. I'm checking in with you at the halfway point, and before getting back into the tunes, a shout-out to friends of the show who are dialed in to KIDE 91.3 FM in and around Hope, California. 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Box 252, Salamanca, New York, 14779. And while I always cast that invitation out to individual songwriters, radio stations, take heed as well. I want to hear from the talent in your communities. It's a great way to foster community and build some national coverage for your hardworking talent in your hometown or surrounding area. So as always, reach out to me a number of different ways. Let's stay in touch. Before the hour's up, the latest from Paul McCartney, also one from Wet Leg, and this one from Kooik. This is them at their most experimental and cinematic. In fact, their music will give you some David Lynchian kind of feels, which I had a really fun dream about him teaching me alchemy shortly after he passed away last year, but that's a story for another time. Anyway, we're going to get back into this set with a track from their latest album, Red Cedar in the Hour of Chaos. It came out September 5th, and it's We Pray here on your new favorite show. Also, the Nolan Dodd Jates on the Mainstream.

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From Paul McCartney's The Boys of Dungeon Lane, it's Days We Left Behind, today on the mainstream. Before that was A True to How Johnny Wanted That Thing You Do to Sound, albeit updated, maybe, I don't know, 50, 60 years, of course. That's from the 90s blockbuster hit movie, That Thing You Do, which you might remember as Tom Hanks' directorial debut as well. There's some exciting things happening with Whitney Ty and her partner Mike Green, so stick around for more details on that as well. It was Kooik's We Pray from their September 2025 release, Red Cedar in the Hour of Chaos, that got us into the half. While I'm pretty bummed out that I gotta step out of the studio now, I take comfort in knowing that we'll be reunited soon enough. I broadcast 7 days a week, 3 hours a day, so there are ample opportunities to join me for some fun and eclectic listening. As always, check your listings for the next time you can dial in on your favorite AM/FM station. 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And to have more of the show carried, reach out to Nola Daves Moses, the distribution director at Native Voice One. Drop her a line at nola@nv1.org. In the final set is one from Wednesday, and I'll definitely be getting in one from John Trudell and Quest. But right now, it's from a band whose debut album went straight to number one on the UK albums chart and number one in Australia. That's going back to 2022 with their self-titled debut. But right now, we're hearing one from their 2025 Moisturizer release, an album that really helped to boost their platform. I saw them on a number of different television shows, and I do believe even a KXP broadcast. It's Pokemon that I leave you with as we part ways. Be good to yourself and each other, and be good or be good at it. You're listening to The Mainstream.

0: Anin, sending you some Indigenous music love from the Midwest. 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
1: And times, his mind felt so wired that sleep couldn't sleep. And times, his mind felt so tired that sleep wouldn't sleep. And the ways awake isn't awake are awake's way of denial. Going through motion of routine, a way of borrowing time. Using today as tonic for yesterday. As yesterday's tonic wears off, leaving behind its leftover residue, a way of marking the past. Memories of when excited, decided his decision-making process. For how that doesn't always work out is how sometimes it works out. Playing tag with good and bad times. Life maneuvering in the middle. Running to keep from falling behind, where there's no getting ahead. Trapped in the economics of freedom, with pay to play and even to live, subject to the authority and class rules of the poverty wealth left behind. So he counts his blessings differently.

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8: These don't have a name. I've been a

0: I wouldn't call it a fun fact per se, but a fact about Anishinaabe singer Daniel Monkman, who records his Zoon. His debut album was made with almost no gear after everything he owned was stolen. In fact, he rebuilt the album using only a Fender DeVille and a Digitech delay pedal. And he got pretty resourceful and ultimately helped to shape his trailblazing sound that we affectionately call Moccasin Gaze these days. Featuring Sam Jr., it's One Too Many Nights from the Happy Thought School album, today on the Mainstream, a recent addition and one that I'm listening to quite frequently, if fine. I'm Brett Maybe, and Nyawe Scan Ogagwego, I'm thankful you're well. Hait Gwa, Oga Jengwa, Oga Nigoyo, Tia Wenzagwego, Nanga Wanisa De, Hate Wanisage, Hate Wasondage, Ko. I'm thankful you're well, and I hope there are good minds everywhere, every day, every night, and all the time in between. If you're joining me for the first time, welcome to this newly reimagined Mainstream, where I gladly take on the challenge of reimagining a mainstream music scene that puts indigenous music front and center in the mix. Before our time is up, we'll be hearing from Zachariah Julian, also one from Taina Asili, the talented Boricua singer-songwriter. In addition to a song from the band Tattoo, who submitted some music a while back, one from my good friend and the founder of Dongbotic, Kirk Pearson. Right now, as we get back into the block, this one is from the Talton and Taku River Tlingit singer-songwriter Etsu. Based in Vancouver on the unceded territories of the Musqueam and Squamish, Turn It Up with Warrior's Song, a single that was a part of the original launch on the Mainstream. Asaranon da Jates Haitkwa. Asaranon da Jates. On your new favorite show.
1: Everything is out there if you really want to know the truth. All you have to do is.
2: Does the Indian Act not have power over us, though?
3: What do you mean by that when you said that?
1: Because it was never given the authority to have power over us. It just made them believe that it has the power.

0: out there. If you really want to know the truth, all you have to do is everything is out there.
1: But why does the Indian Act not have power over us, though? What do you mean by that when you said that?
0: Because it was never given the authority.

Jungle's Carry On from the Sunshine album on the mainstream. Also, and I occasionally take requests, we heard Kylie Minogue's Illusion from Aphrodite earlier in the set. And we also heard Taina Asili's Who I Am from Resiliencia and Etsu's Warrior Song. If you're a singer-songwriter, I humbly ask that you submit your music for consideration in the rotation. There's a variety of music that's featured here on the show, so there's a good chance your tunes have found a home. Send me those high-quality MP3s to brett@mainstreamradio.net or Brett Maybe, Turtle Island Tunes, Full Moon Radio, P.O. Box 252, Salamanca, New York, 14779. 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Stephen Bammond Deal before this hour's up, and more immediately is Side Montero, an indigenous band that features members who are Dene, Cochiti Pueblo, and Oglala Lakota. Right now it's the project of Danielle Aykroyd, a.k.a. Verasola. It's worth pointing out that she worked in radio and as a voice actor before releasing any music, so that kind of gives me some hope. And her debut album, Shades, was entirely self-performed, self-produced, and self-arranged. From her latest release, Peacemaker, enjoy The Line, a grooving track to keep us going on the mainstream.

I'm Brett Mabee, and you're listening to The Mainstream. A shout out to friends who were dialed into WRUR on the FM dial at 88.5 in and around Rochester, New York. And if you're just now joining, there's never a bad time or place to get your groove on with me, but you have missed a little bit, so get caught back up with the full digital archive that you can enjoy 24/7 from your desktop, laptop, mobile device, or tablet at mainstreamradio.net. And before we part ways, I'll have some details as to how you can stay in touch with a toll-free hotline number. Two phrases in that sentence that make me sound incredibly old. Right now, we're going to kick off this set with one from Irreversible Entanglements. They formed in a single day, and that's got to set some kind of record. In fact, their first time playing together became their debut album, which also, it's got to be a record. From Future Present Past, it's Don't Lose Your Head, featuring Motherboard on The Mainstream.

The amazing Kirk Pearson with the Rat King from Headlands today on the Mainstream. We also heard Stephen Bamadil's Cuckoo Goes the Clock, and it was Irreversible Entanglements, Don't Lose Your Head, a track featuring Motherboard and Found on the group's Future, Present, Past. I wish I could stay here with you all day, every day, but I do have the next best thing, which is a full digital archive that you're welcome to check out at your own convenience if you do like to listen at your own convenience. 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In the remainder of the hour is a collaboration between Thomas Powers and Rob Moose. Right now, it's Hand Habits, the project of Meg Duffy, who has played on records by everyone from the War on Drugs, Sasami, Megabog, Sylvanesso, and they're even featured in their expanded live band. Right now, from Hand Habits and Found on the Sugar the Brews EP, a title that I really like, it's Something Wrong that I leave you with. On the Mainstream. Be good to yourself and each other, and of course, keep on keeping on.

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It is only through a change in human consciousness that the world will be transformed. The personal and the planetary are connected. As we expand our awareness of mind, body, psyche, and spirit, and bring that awareness actively into the world, so also will the world be changed. This is our quest as we explore new dimensions.

0: There are people who write about trees, and then there are those who seem to speak with them. Dr. Diana Beresford Kroeger belongs firmly to the latter, a scientist, botanist, and self-described renegade thinker. She bridges rigorous research with an ancient Celtic understanding of the living intelligence of the forest, an intelligence she insists is crucial, not just for our climate, but for our very souls. She invites us to see trees not as background scenery or raw material, but as elders, healers, and collaborators in the great web of life. Today, we'll explore how our early initiation in the nearly lost Irish Gaelic tradition set her life path to protect the world's forests, and how modern science is catching up with what the old stories have long known, and what each of us can do, wherever we are, to restore our relationship with trees and help heal a warming planet. Dr. Beresford Kroeger is an Irish-born botanist, medical biochemist, and author who bridges cutting-edge science with ancient Celtic wisdom about trees and forests. Orphaned in Ireland and taught by her elders in the Brehon and Druidic traditions, she has become a globally recognized voice for the protection of the world's forests and an early visionary on climate change. She's the author of numerous books, including Our Green Heart, The Soul and Science of Forest, also Arboretum America, and To Speak for the Trees. She's also known for the documentary that's being played worldwide called Call of the Forest, The Forgotten Wisdom of Trees. Through her scientific work and her bioplan for replanting the global forests, Dr. Beresford Kroeger invites ordinary people to enter into a renewed, reciprocal relationship with trees as vital allies in healing our planet. So please join us for the next hour as we explore her bioplan for forests that can not only heal us, but also save the planet. I'm Justine Willis-Toms. I'll be your host. Welcome to New Dimensions. Diana, welcome.
1: Thank you very much. That's lovely. Thank you.
0: Thank you. Thank you. I would love, first of all, to just talk about trees. And they are a basic necessity, but they're not just decorations. So tell us, what is a tree?
1: Well, I would like to put a flashlight on California, actually. The trees for California are very important, as they are all over the world. A tree, a forest, any tree, any forest affects the land, the sea, and the air. You have a forest on land, number one. Bear in mind, in California, you also have a fantastic forest, an invisible forest within the ocean. All of the algae and all of the life, marine life that you have is extraordinary. It's absolutely fantastic, as are your sequoia forests there in California. Now, let me say in the land, they conduct and they live on the land. It is the landscape of a living planet, the forests are. You take out all the forests, and we're getting fairly close to that. You reduce the oxygen produced by the trees to the point that we will not be able to breathe. It will be too much carbon dioxide in our breathing area, in our going into our bronchi and our lungs, and it will affect everything. Even the smallest beetle on earth, it will affect. The land and the sea. The sea is regulated by the forests. This is a new set of thinking which started off in Japan. the Japanese marine chemists were really the top chemists looking at this, and they've come to some rather startling conclusions, as I have in my research. And in the air, it is something else again, which is affecting California, infecting the whole world, is that the labile molecules produced from trees, that means the flying molecules, tiny, tiny molecules produced from trees. Think of them like a dog, four legs and a tail, right? So the dog shakes his tail and has his four legs. But these molecules have similar things in hydroxyl groups, OH groups, and the methyl groups. These are carbon CH3. Those methyl groups do something extraordinary. We have only just discovered this. And in fact, we're looking at it right now. Michael Lane has done that research in 19 laboratories all over the world with cloud sharing, with the cloud laboratories. We find that the forests regulate the wind patterns and the rain patterns and the snow patterns on the whole globe. We did not know that until now. And so if you want to have a river that is equivalent to a river in the ocean over your head coming down on the land that you're standing on, you'd better get the forest back in place. The land and the sea and the air for all of the forests is the basic living feeding pattern of a whole green global a planet that you are living in, I'm living in. This is ultimately our home. No matter how poorly you may be living or how well you may be living, this is your home and my home. So my idea is, let's look after that. And so that's why I wrote all of these books and the film and all of the other things that I'm doing. And what I'm doing is, you're absolutely right, Justine, I'm bringing back the things that were taught to me, the prophecies given to me, all of the things from the ancient Celtic culture that I am sure most of America is leaning towards, saying you have the ninth cousin or the 10th cousin or God knows what. The Irish is now waking up in everybody. They're re-listening. They're coming back to the plate and saying, oh, we've made some mistakes here. Let's correct them, because we can. We can, with a bioplan, absolutely, and for very little money.
0: Well, we're going to get into the bioplan in a moment, but I want to talk about your background. You grew up pretty early on as an orphan. Yeah. And I remember reading about how if you're an orphan, you're kind of a ward of the court, and they might send you to some terrible place. I think one was called Sunday's Well. So tell us about
1: how that moved. No holds barred here on this one. I was very young. I was 11, 12 when really I found myself with a car crash with no family left. Now, I'm the last member of Irish aristocracy, and my mother's name, my mother was the aristocrat, would be called O'Donoghue Béire. And O'Donoghue Béire is the aristocratic adjunct that goes on to the O'Donoghue name. So my mother's family's domain was Killarney, in the whole area of Killarney, and our castle was the Castle of Ross. Now, don't get it into your head that the castle was standing, because the roof had been taken off it. There was 500 years of penal servitude in Ireland. And so the roofs were taken off a lot of castles and wonderful buildings, because then we didn't have to pay taxes. So my mother would take me on a pilgrimage every single year before she was killed to the Castle of Ross, and she would smoke a woodbine. My mother smoked like crazy, and she would smoke her woodbine, and she'd say, ew, they haven't fixed the castle yet. And in the corner, there were these pigs, a sow and little Bonnevs. And I loved the sows and the pigs and the Bonnevs, of course. She was looking at the building. Then my father's family are English aristocrats. I don't know how they managed to live together, but my father was related to Charles, and I am actually related to Diana Spencer. And I'm related to Lansdowne and Churchill, as a matter of fact. So high-level connections. My granduncle was Lord Charles Beresford, Admiral of the British Fleet, and my grandfather was Lord William Beresford, and they were the three sons. They were the Beresford sons that were famous all over the world. So I was the last sprig of all of this. And what happened was that I was brought into the courts in Ireland, and as an orphan, yes, you're right, you're the lower denomination. You have no money, you have no rights, you are not human. So I was brought into the courts in Cork, and the judge, who was an enormously big man with a big black robe on and his horsehair on his head, and he called me into his chambers, and I was absolutely terrified. I was standing in front of him. He had a big desk with the gravel on the desk, and he kept banging the gravel on the desk, and he kept saying, "I don't know what to do with you. I don't know what to do." And I thought I was going to be shot. I mean, a big judge saying to you, "I don't know what to do." I mean, there's the first thing that comes to a child's head: "Are you going to get rid of me?" So that was dangling in my head. And he said to me, "I don't know what to do with you." He said, "I'm afraid that if I put you into the Magdalen laundry, that you will be the cause of me losing my job." And I didn't know what he was talking about.
0: Was that because of your aristocratic background?
1: That's right. It's like putting Sarah Churchill into an orphanage, or sending her to a reform school and saying, "I don't care who your father is, you're going to wash the clothes of the people of Cork." That's what the people, the girls in that place in Sunday's Well, were doing. And also, let me say, the priests were coming in and they were taking the pick of the girls. I am not talking about a prayerful manner here. I am talking about something very far from prayer. So he asked me, where did I want to...
0: It was a workhouse.
1: Yeah, that's right. That's right. Where you had no privileges. So I personally heard that what he had said. And I had made up my mind I was going to hang myself the night before I got into the Magdalen laundry. And I took all the linen sheets in my family house and I knotted them together in a way they wouldn't break. So I knew that if I hung myself the first night, that I would shock them. Nobody would expect me to do that because I did not want to live there. I did not want this. So he asked, the judge asked me, he was still banging his drummer at me, and he said, "I think I am going to send you either to your uncle, your mother's brother, or I'm going to send you to England. Where would you like to go?" And my uncle Patrick, my mother's brother, was a bachelor. Think about this now. Was a bachelor. He was a scholar. He lived alone. He had never married. He practiced two religions, Catholicism on the outside and Buddhism on the inside of the house. He was a very, very famous athlete in Ireland, probably the top second famous athlete in Ireland. And he was a hurler. That's an Irish game, which is a very fast game. He was a hurler. He was capped for Croagh-Patrick three times. He was a famous man. And his nickname was Rocky Donahue. So I said, "No, I'll go with my uncle." I really liked my uncle. He had loads of books, 10,000 books, all first editions. And I thought, well, I do very well with a pile of books in a house. And I said, "No, I want to go with my uncle Patrick." I said, the rest of my family, my mother's family in England, were very wealthy, and I'd be treated like a servant in the house. And indeed, I would have been treated like a servant in the house. So he released me into the hands of my uncle Patrick. And so what happened with me is that during the winter time, I went to school in St. Aloysius School in Cork, and it's a convent school, and the nuns were wonderful to me. I can't say a word against any of those nuns. They were fantastic. I drove ahead in mathematics, and they brought professors down from the university to bring me to keep me going in interest. Every time I needed some tuition, they'd bring the professors down again to me. They were fantastic, and they were tough as old Nick. Our headmistress was called Bona, and Bona was a formidable lady. So then that's really what happened. Then the addition, the codicil to that was I was brought down to the countryside in Ireland. Every single summer, I was 11 and 12 down in the countryside in a place called Lachines, which is a valley near Killarney. That's where my mother's family lived, and there were all aunts and uncles and cousins and all that kind of stuff. 22 people got together, and they decided, because of my, you see, I didn't know I was smart. I just didn't know. I was just kind of flogging along, really. And they decided I would not be given money as a dowry, because all of the women in Ireland had to have a dowry for as a female going looking at marriage, that I would be given wisdom. So 22 of them were my tutors, and they'd send a runner to me down to Lachines, down to the farm, and tell me, oh, well, James, Jerry Mike wants you this afternoon. He's going to teach you this. Mary Lynch, the following afternoon, is going to teach you something else. So for 3 to 4 long years, I was given all of the ancient knowledge of things like Unshankas Mór. Let me tell you what the Unshankas Mór was. It's equivalent to the Bible. It's equivalent to the Quran. The Celtic culture had this extraordinary book of democracy, and it's called Shankas Mór. Shankas means the old one, Mór being very, very big set of laws and all of the explanations. It was all Ausgaelga. It was all in Irish, in old Irish. So I had to put my head to it, and I thought I would never learn all of this stuff. But they said to me, repetition, dear Colleen, repetition is golden, and you will remember all of these things. And then they told me that when I was a woman in my older years, there would be a time in the world that this knowledge would be needed. They told me that this would be the age of lies. And they told me that I had to learn everything as much as I could to the nth degree and use that for helping to set the world again. I was told that. And honestly, Justine, I didn't believe a word of it. Mm. I thought, how could I possibly know all of these things? How could I possibly, one orphan woman, do all of these things? But so I didn't say much about all of these things that I was taught. Even in university, I went to the medical library, and in the medical library, I had my own seat. Nobody bothered me. All of the professors there were fantastic to me. I was friends with everybody. And then when I got out of the university, went to university in the States also, I studied the effect of radiation on the human body. Then I was involved in research. I did research on my research interests are on cancer. I'm very, very interested in cancer. I made the stroma-free hemoglobin for organ transplants across the world. That's my work.
0: Kind of blood sort of thing?
1: Yes, absolutely. A non-typing blood where you could deliver all cancer, anti-cancer material into the human body without effect and oxygenating it. Oxygenating the body and also oxygenating the heart. And that has opened up the pathways for extraordinary stuff in medical science. But I was offered a professorship of medicine and I refused it because I said I had told these 22 men and women that I would be part of healing the planet. And that's what I'm doing. And I walked away from that research and I said I would write these books and I would do the best I can.
0: So, Diana, you are downloaded with this oral tradition.
1: Yeah.
0: And also, I think when you say you were wondering how you were actually going to remember all of this.
1: Yes.
0: It felt like an impossible task.
1: Yes.
0: And
1: it did.
0: I can remember reading about a moment when you understood how to actually achieve an impossible task.
1: Yes, and that was the farm had some high fields and they were called Ondrum. Each field on the farm had a name and the corn, and they called it corn, but it really was barley. They called barley, barley corn. And the corn had been planted in that field and it was ready to be harvested. And the night before, Pat, this is another Pat, a cousin Pat and I went up into the fields and he could not hire a tractor to do this. He wanted to do it very fast because the wind was changing and the weather was changing. And what happens when it rains on ripe corn, it starts to grow. And he didn't want that to happen. And we were sustainable farmers. So anyway, I said to Pat, you take the scythe, you get the scythe sharpened, and I'll come with you and you show me how to make a ring, how to make a rope out of straw. You show me how to do that and we'll do the field. And I remember him saying, yes, Diane, we'll do that. Yes, Colleen. They call me Colleeny, Colia. And that in Gaelic is the little girl who helps on Colia. And what I heard was the bells ringing over the valley, and it was 6 o'clock, the 6 o'clock bells ringing. And it seemed to me to be a sacred thing that these wonderful bells would sing over the valley, and it took us all into this. The sound embraced me. It took me away, and it embraced me in a pattern that I can hardly describe. And I said to Pat, we'll get up extra early in the morning. We'll get up really, really early, early enough so that we can see the cornfield, and then we'll go. And then they can send the bastable bread out for us and the tea out for us and the billy cans, and we'll keep going. We'll keep going. So we did that, got up early in the morning, and he showed me how to do the sheaves, and we worked and we sang. And we sang as we sang as we worked. And in Gaelic, Tomid e Gerug the Koshiak. There's a saying in old Gaelic, Tomid e Gerug the Koshiak. It means we're sharpening out our footsteps. And each footstep gets less and less and less and more enjoyable with work as you Gerug the Koshiak. And he said to me, Tomid e Gerug the Koshiak. We are going along. We're not even noticing that we're tired because we're singing. And then noon came and the bells went again. And we were halfway through the field. And I said, let's keep going. We'll eat the bastable bread and we'll drink the tea. We kept going. And at the 6 o'clock bell, we had the last stook of corn in place and put in place. I had it tied. And we stood in the field, the middle of Ondrum, the field together, and looked around, and it was all cleared and cleaned and ready to be thrashed.
0: Oh, my.
1: It was something one person dedicated to a task can do enormous things. That was my lesson. And I brought that lesson with me throughout all of my life. That's how I made the stroma-free hemoglobin. That's how I made the oxygenating blood. That's non-typing and is used for people all over the world. You drive yourself and you keep driving yourself and you just do it.
0: You just do it.
1: Yes.
0: I know that you discovered when you were down in your summers with these mm-hmm. elders, you eventually noticed that there were no trees.
1: Ah.
0: And this is like you're in Ireland. And what happened to the trees in Ireland?
1: Ah, The English government said, so long as there are Irish rebels and are hiding in the trees, we will cut the forests down. They were gone.
0: So this was like 500 years ago.
1: Years ago, yeah. In the 13th century, 14th century. And the evil of that was enormous. It meant that the landowners, who were the English so-called settlers, they were given land because they had managed to kill so many Irish people. The odd estate had these trees. But generally speaking, we had in Loch Avon, and we had in the Lachines, one tree, the Fraxinus excelsior. And it is the ash tree. It was a huge tree whose shadow covered the whole farm and the cow sheds and all of the animals. And how that tree came to be living there, and it was the one tree that really spoke to everybody, I don't really know. I wasn't smart enough to ask my great-aunt Nellie, why was that tree left? Maybe it was because the O'Donoghue bearers were aristocrats, and the English did recognize they were aristocrats and allowed them have one tree and one tree only. I suspect that was the truth of the matter. But that tree was an extraordinary one, yeah.
0: And it was right there on her property. I just want to remind our listeners that I'm here with Diana Beresford Kroger, and she is the author of the book, To Speak for the Trees. And also, she has that documentary film called Call of the Forest, The Forgotten Wisdom of Trees. So that's playing all over the world right now. And so I really thank you for that. And if you want to know more about her work, you can go to her website, DianaBeresford-Kroger.com. And she spells her last name BeresfordKroger, KROEGER.com. Or you can get there through the New Dimensions website, newdimensions.org, where you'll find more than 2,000 programs in our archive. I'm Justine Willis. Diana, I just want you to tell this wonderful story. When you graduated from, I think, Cork University, you were late to the graduation ceremony.
1: Well, to start off with, when I wrote my exams, I thought there were honor exams to start off. I didn't realize you had to SWAT to get through. So I never SWATed. I just read my material and that was it. So what happened was they were called out at University College Cork. So I was up there with my bike to listen to my name to hear whether I passed or not. And I was a bit slow with on my bike. I don't know, there was traffic or something. Anyway, I belted up to the university and I didn't hear my name. And I knew I was Beresford. Now, in Gaelic, my name could have been called as Oan Eni Don Smerach, right? That's the Gaelic version of my name, is Oan Eni Don Smerach. And I thought, no, Don is high up in there. No, I didn't hear my name. So I went into a funk, got back on my bicycle, went down to Roach's Stores, which is a store on McCurtain Street, went in and bought myself a yogurt, a small little yogurt, just to calm myself down. And across the counter from me was a woman called Anne O'Leary, who was doing her English degree. And she shouted across the bench, I suppose you call it in the store, shouted at me, "Oh, Diana," she shouted, "congratulations." And I thought, congratulations, I failed my exam. My name isn't up there. I said, "Anne, how could you do that to me? How could you say stuff like that to me?" She said, "Diana, what are you talking about?" She said, "You've come first." I said, "You couldn't be. I didn't hear anything." She said, "No, I saw it. You're first." So I ate my yogurt, got back on my bike, went up to the university, uphill bang all the way, of course, to the university, and I came first.
0: I know with the Druidic tradition, they were stewards of the forest. So you've inherited commission to help with the forest. So let's talk about later on, you are now moved to Canada and you met Christian Kroeger. And the two of you bought some land. And so here you are. You really have been looking for most of your life for all of these long disappeared species of trees. So you've put out the call worldwide for people to help you to bring back these trees. So talk about that.
1: Well, first of all, I was in the States too, and I went down to Muir Wood and I saw the sequoias there. And I love California, as a matter of fact. Now, California, the people in California, I love them. They're just fantastic. But you have got the most fantastic trees in the world. You have got the sequoias dendron. You've got the redwoods. And the redwoods have been there for a very long time. And actually, all the redwoods and the larger ones farther inland, they actually protect the whole land of California. They used to, once upon a time, when those forests were standing and those forests were just fantastic, iconical forests for the whole world. And they are being cut down slowly and slowly. Please do not do that. Please stop that, because California needs water. And the more trees you have, the more sequoias you have, the more water you will have, the more sequoias you will have, then something else is in play here. The trees actually in California and in the rest of the world, but I'm talking about California right now, produce an acid from the leaves when they fall down on the ground in the fall, in the autumnal fall of leaves, produce an acid called fulvic acid. And fulvic acid goes into the water. It is water soluble. It goes into the little streams and rivulets, into the rivers and the lakes, and out into the great sea of the Pacific. What it does there in the Pacific is something extraordinary. Let me tell you, the fulvic acid goes out into the water, and all of the invisible forests that are in the ocean, in the saline, the Pacific, all of the invisible forests there depend on that load of fulvic acid coming out. It's like a button system that protects and presses the button, a ringer, on all of the algae that's growing under the water. Those algae are oxygenators of the water there. That is why you have all of the whales coming up the coast, why you have all the mammals on the coast, why you have the otters on the coast. That is why you have such life on the sea and on the coast there. Now, let me tell you what it does. It presses the button in the algae. And what it does in the algae, the crococales, the camassafricanales, the nosticales, all of those species, what it does, it presses it and makes the species produce more protein. And when it produces more protein, sufficient protein, then it divides. That is the feeding foundation of the ocean outside of California. And that is why some of the whales right now are starving to death. That is why, because the fulvic acid isn't going out, because you've had fires and you've had destruction of your great forests, the fulvic acid isn't produced. And so therefore, there's less food in the ocean, and the mammals of the ocean are dying. So please, all of you, and the blue oak, the Quercus Douglasii, please start planting that one again. It's easy for the children to do this. One acorn of the blue oak, get a shovel, get the kid there, put it in, and it's there forever. It's there for the whole life of the child. And they will have put one step forward to saving the planet if you do that in California, and the rest of America will follow you. The most important reaction on the planet, the most important reaction, bar none, is the photosynthetic reaction. And what that is, the carbon dioxide in the atmosphere plus some moisture in the atmosphere and sunshine. The photosynthesis happens during the day. Sunshine on that, and the sunshine are photons of energy that go in, crack the carbon dioxide into carbon and oxygen, and the oxygen that floods out as a molecule, two atoms get together and form a molecule, is what you are breathing right now, what I'm breathing right now, what all of the people working with you and for you and around you are breathing right now. And if you don't believe me, ask all of these people to stop breathing, hold their breath for a half an hour, and they won't be so smart.
0: And the carbon, they won't be alive.
1: No, they won't be alive to be smart. And the carbon then is a singular carbon. It links up with hydrogen, and that's when glucose is formed. And the glucose goes into the tree, and that's the basic food for all of the greenery, for all of the soils, for the production of soils on the whole world. There is nothing to match that. And it happens for free. The sun is free. You can do it. The kids can do it. And the kids can call it a tree in a box.
0: And there's no way we can repay the tree for all that it provides for us. There's no way. It provides so much.
1: Now let me add one little word, a set of words to that. The trees, this is most of my research. The tree does something else. The pine, for all of us, for all of the people who have got any Irish blood in them, any blood at all in them, what you do with the pines, you go and you walk around a pine and you breathe deeply and you breathe into the lower part of your lungs, just lollygag around a pine for 15 minutes. Do it once a month. And what that does, it produces alpha pinene and beta pinene in the air. These are the labile aerosols in the air, go deep into your lungs. And they protect the full body from all cancers for 1 month. That is all cancers. Now, the Irish people have a 30% higher cancer rate of all cancers, more than anybody else in the planet. It's because of the way we've lived our lives in the ancient civilization. But right today, you can go into an area where there are pine trees and you can walk around the pine and protect yourself from month to month to month. The greatest protection for California would be this month, next month, into, I would say, the end of November. And please do that. And please do it with your husbands, your friends, your children. Drag them by the ear. Get them around pines for a while because it protects their health.
0: Wow. And there is some sort of relationship of the same chemicals mm-hmm. that we have in our brain that are in trees, right?
1: Yes, serotonin. And the serotonin and the tryptamine compounds are in trees. And that was part of one of my PhD programs. So if they're in trees, they're manufactured by trees, and trees have a form of listening. You know, you can actually talk to a tree. It can actually happen. And when I was in Japan in the Shinto shrine, the big Shinto shrine, their main tree there at the Shinto shrine, their sacred tree, spoke to me. It was an extraordinary experience. And we call him the Pope of the Shinto religion, was there. And I went to him and I said, I was freezing cold from that event. And I told him what the tree had said to me. The tree said, I called you across the ocean, across the oceans to be here. And this monk caught my hand and held my hands in his hands. And he said to me, you strong woman. And for the rest of the day, he honored me by getting chairs for me, by looking after me, by making sure I had lunch. He did everything for me that day. He said, you proud woman, you strong woman.
0: Let's talk about the mother tree. Like there are trees that are what we call mother trees. Mm-hmm. And I remember going to a place here in California where the mother tree, the stump of the mother tree, was gone. But surrounding it was a whole circle of redwoods.
1: Yes.
0: So what do you consider the mother tree and that the importance?
1: Well, let me say that I had with the Global Forest, the book called The Global Forest, I talked about the concept of mother trees. And I was the first person to talk about mother trees. And I had a good enough editor who swallowed it all, actually. I saw that when I was in California. The mother tree. And that was the big one. And I measured the circumference of it. It was 55 feet in circumference, that one you're talking about, because they had done plays and they had played music off that platform, we'd call it. But the tree didn't die. The tree started to live again. And that tree had a huge, huge, enormous root mass underneath it, fully equipped with all the fungi, all the metropolis of growing that it needed to have. And it started to produce suckers. And those suckers were all around the edge of the tree. And I did some cuttings of those suckers. And I wanted, this is one of the projects I would quite like to do, is, and I had started it, I have about 30 of it. I want to put all of the trees, the main family trees of the planet, into stem culture. And you can put all the stem cultures, the chromosome material in stem culture, into a place as big as your kitchen table and keep it at minus 40 degrees. And if we have a disaster in the world, you take out these genomes and grow them again. So I have those in propagation. I have some trees in propagation that are very, very important to anti-cancer situations, and some of them are under armed guard, so the people don't destroy them.
0: There's now a UNESCO site up in Canada that you have helped to establish. I think something like 11,000 acres.
1: What size is Denmark? It's the same size as Denmark. What Pimachuanaki happened is I was there filming. And they were trying to get onto the heritage system. And what happened is the French came in, and the place is full of golden eagles. And the golden eagles had escorted me by boat to Blood Vein River. And I was doing some filming there. And I looked up and there were six golden eagles. Now, the Aboriginal people call me the woman with the golden eagle over my head and the whippoorwill at night. I have a name in the Aboriginal world. That's my name. And I came in and they prepared their papers, and Sophia Rabliauskas was doing this, and she was the medicine woman up there, and they refused her. They said, you need a monument for this place. Well, the monument were the golden eagles. Where are you going to get golden eagles like that? So anyway, she contacted me. Well, I had finished filming. She contacted me. She was beside herself. I said, never mind, Sophia. I'm going to find a way for you to do this. So they had wild rice, was capable of doing a rotational aspect with the sun, a full rotation. So I tried to get one of the botanists down here to do some work. And he said, no, I have to get paid. I said, I'm doing it for nothing. So I went back up and I did transectional drawings and transectionals of this whole plant. And I said, now you bring that back to the French and you bring back the fact that we have golden eagles. And I said, don't take no for an answer. So she did it and they got it. And it's fantastic. And it's the same size as Denmark. And the people there have sacrificed so much to have this place. When I was filming there, I didn't know there was an otter. Little baby otters had come up. I didn't notice them because I was talking to the cameras. They were all playing around my feet.
0: Oh.
1: And the otter is my favorite animal. Oh. Tiny little sausages of otters all around my feet. I didn't know. And then when I moved, of course, they all flashed away. So that was my thank you. That was my thank you.
0: Let's talk about your bioplan. What is that, and how can we be of help?
1: Okay, the bioplan comes from my father-in-law, really, because he was, you know, NASA. NASA wouldn't have happened without him anyway to start off with. We have in our house all kinds of stuff to do with the space program and all kinds of stuff to do. And I saw the planet Earth for the first time in these photographs. And bit by bit, it's like a tapestry. Bit by bit, these forests have been taken out. And I thought, how would we put a forest back in to where it's been taken out? And then I thought, so on our beds, we have quilts. Well, you make a quilt. Every person on the planet takes six trees, one tree per person for the next 6 years. You multiply that by the billions of people on the planet. You've got the forest back together again. I mean, it is simplicity as you talk about it. And actually, Justine, it's happening right now. People are planting trees. Kids are planting trees. Some of them are putting in huge numbers of trees, which means the lazy ones who just poo-poo it all, they're being fed at the same time with trees too. And in 6 years' time, we will bring the CO2 in the atmosphere, which is about 44, I think, 440 right now, back into the 300s. We'll have stabilized the atmosphere. We'll have stabilized the great forests, and we will have stabilized the oceans. And all of us can do it together. All of us.
2: I looked up our local nursery and said, okay, I'd like to get a seedling, and I'm planning to do that. Good. So I'm planning, I think it'll cost me $45 to get the seedling I want to plant. And yeah. I'm going Good. To start doing that each year.
1: Yeah. And I'll tell you another thing, what has happened to me. I've had people like Chuck Williamson here. I can't do it all. I can't do it all. I can do a great deal of it. But people like him have been so good to me and so kind to me and saying, well, we'll do this and we'll do that and we'll do something else. It makes it possible. All of these things make it possible to do the planting, replanting of the forest, because you can't do it alone. You have to do it with the smiles of other people. That's the only way to do it, that we all join hands together and we join hands across the world together. No matter who we are, what we are, it doesn't matter. And then we do it together.
2: Exactly. Yeah. And Diana, maybe I just want people to understand that you stand in two worlds.
1: Yes.
2: You are a scientist. You have yes. several degrees in science. You botany yes. and medical chemistry, and you really understand
1: yes,
2: science.
1: I do.
2: But you
1: yes,
2: also hold this ancient wisdom of the Celts who were tree people and who really yeah. Were stewards of the
1: yes.
2: forests. And you
1: yes.
2: hold both of those.
1: Both of them together. Have you ever, I'll challenge you for this, have you ever gone to a place in a forest where you can actually hear the silence? The silence there has like a drumming sound. That sounds really stupid, I know. The silence invades you. And the silence is complete within you and it runs through you. Maybe it's black matter. Maybe it's dark matter. I don't know. I was in an ancient forest on Prince Edward Island, owned by the Cunard family. They're the big shipper family. And I heard that silence in there. And in Gaelic,

0: And I heard that silence in there. And in Gaelic, it's called an cúnas. That silence within silence is called cúnas. And that's where creativity begins. That's where you get the big hunches in science, and the big hunches in, if you're an artist or you're writing or you're, that's where something else talks to you. And to me, it's the divinity of who we are. To me, I will honestly say, I will challenge you to try and find that place of silence. That's the silence I'm talking about. That's the silence that is complete. And that's the silence that's in divinity. And I also think there is no woman on the planet who has given birth to a child or who has held a child in their arms that doesn't look at that child and know we're not just a number. We're not a number. We are all unique in our own biodiversity. And that too is divinity.
1: So I know that your work is really encouraging all of us to participate.
0: Yes, be a community.
1: And it's the most important thing. I mean, I would say where many of us are very concerned about politics and what's going on in the world and wars and things, but maybe there's nothing so important if we don't have a planet, if we don't have the natural world, then we're not going to have any politics. We're not going to have any art projects or whatever it is that we're pursuing. So this is the most important thing maybe in the world, are our forests at this point.
0: Yes, they are. They are the question of forests. And you've said this before, you said this earlier on, if we do not have a planet, because it is our home, if we do not have a planet, we have nothing. And I will also make a daring statement and say that a lot of the terribly wealthy families, and I'm talking about terribly wealthy families on the planet, I think that they are stretching our believability and our capacity to function. And my mother used to say to me, this too will pass. So you look at the crisis around you and know the greatest democracy for us all is death. Mm. Because we all face that big question. You know, the lands from which nobody returns, according to Shakespeare, and it is true. You hold on to your life. You value your life. You treasure your life. You treasure the day you have. And then all of these other political things will start to fade away. They'll start to, they won't be as passionate and as important in your life. Your life will be the most important thing to you and those that you love, the people you love. And we're doing that for the people that we all love.
1: So the planting of trees is for the seventh generation beyond, way beyond us, is what you're saying. So
0: it's an act of hope. To plant a tree is an act of hope. And it's not an act of hope for you. It's for your children, for your grandchildren, and all the people that you love. We hold hands through the trees. We hold the boughs through the trees because we know scientifically we're still discovering things about trees. We do not know. There's no scientist on this planet understands how water goes to the top of the tree. And in some instances is up to 400 feet. It goes upright up the tree. That's called transpiration. If you figure out what transpiration is like, and I'm always trying to figure that out, you will get a Nobel Prize. You get $1 million and a Nobel Prize. Right. That will plant a lot of trees for all of us.
1: water running upwards, not downwards. I love it. I love it. Diana, I want to thank you so much for being with us on New Dimensions today. I've been speaking with Dr. Diana Beresford Kroger, and she is the author of To Speak for Trees and also the documentary film Call of the Forest, The Forgotten Wisdom of Trees. So if you want to know more about her work, go to her website, dianabaresford-kroger.com, and she spells her last name B-E-R-E-S F-O-R-D-Kroger, K-R-O-G-E-R.

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2: 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You're listening to KUNM 89.9 FM. I am Daniel Montaño, your weekend edition host on this Saturday, September the 12th. It's going to be a hot day out there, although there could be a little relief from some rain. It is highly unlikely for the listening area. Highs are going to be in the 80s and 90s. Going to get up to 95 degrees in Albuquerque. Looking at 87 in Santa Fe. Going to be 85 degrees in Taos and 97 degrees in Socorro. Those are record temperatures, by the way, and we're hoping to set some records here today as well, and I have Michael on, Mike, to tell you all about it.
3: Yeah, thank you very much, Daniel, and good morning. Thank you for joining us today. 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
1: 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My name is Daniel Montano, your host of Weekend Edition Saturday on this September the 12th. Good morning to all my fellow Briqueños, you Norteños, and everyone out there, no matter where you're from. It is a special day. It is the first day of our fall fundraiser, and I have someone here to tell you all about it. Michael, good morning.
2: Good morning. It's great to be here with you, and thanks for joining us. 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
3: My name is Elena Moore, and I am a political reporter at NPR. 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
1: 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It's very easy to do. And you want to do that because KUNM is your connection to the news. The media world is changing before our eyes. You know that better than most people as you are here listening on a Saturday. News organizations and media companies are being bought, sold, and shut down. The U.S. has lost thousands of reporters in the last decade. Meanwhile, KUNM is investing in local coverage. You have a strong local news team here. We have new members that are coming on. We are nurturing the youth to do journalism here in New Mexico. And we're your source for national and international news from NPR and Democracy Now! 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
1: Yeah, and as he was saying, you know, giving monthly at $10, $30, or $100 a month is the best way to maximize your gift's potential. 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
1: 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That's the sort of stuff that you can support, just like Dave and Kristen Madden from Albuquerque chose to do, as well as Tana Beverwick, Beverwick Abuda, I should say, from Santa Fe. Thank you, Tana, for giving, and thank you, Dave and Kristen. Oh, and as I was speaking, Chris Deneen and Julia Kelleher. That's a name I remember reading on air before. Thank you guys for choosing to give at KUNM.org.
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4: It's been really nice to talk to you. A new Netflix documentary examines one of the most widely publicized acts of deception in recent history. Recent weeks, really.
5: We're told by the White House staff that we should lower our window shades.
6: I'm like, why? They said Secret Service says to. I'm like, okay. Close it.
4: Decoy Plane tells the story of President Trump being smuggled out of Air Force One in Turkey inside a catering container that delivered him to a second plane. All of this happened after the president's plane received a threat from Iran. You might wonder, didn't that just happen? How did they already make a documentary? Decoy Plane is part of a new Netflix show called InstaDocs, a fast turnaround documentary series that harvests stories from the current news cycle. Josh Tarangiel is the executive producer of InstaDocs and joins us now from New York. Thanks so much for being with us.
7: Oh, it's my pleasure.
4: A documentary, I think, historically has suggested something definitive. Is this too soon after whatever happened to be definitive?
7: It's a great question. I think that in these times, it's hard to be definitive about anything. And so part of our mission is actually to just be as clear as we can be. And we try to do it at this sort of crossroads of urgency and finesse. Urgency, obviously, you know, this is a story that a lot of people are talking about. They have unresolved questions. They're very curious about it. News

0: Good morning, and thank you for tuning in to KUNM 89.9 FM, your local public radio station. It's always a pleasure to have you here with us, especially on this weekend edition Saturday, September the 12th. It's currently 73 degrees and fair here in the Duke City. It is 68 and sunny up in Santa Fe. Going to be a hot day out there. Record-breaking temperatures, in fact. Going to get up to 97 or 95 in Albuquerque, I should say. And then we're looking at 87 in Santa Fe. And it's going to get up to 85 in Taos and 97 degrees in Socorro. It is a special day. It's the first day of our fall fundraiser. And to tell us all about it, I have Michael here on Mike. How are you this morning, Michael?
1: I'm really good. Loving being here. Loving all the people that have stepped up and have become financially involved members of KUNM. It makes such a difference, and your participation allows us to bring you the programmings that you rely on. I mean, it's a beautiful morning here in New Mexico, and so then also, let's go to the mountains of Turkey, and I just love those kinds of sound-rich stories like we get from Hadil El Salci there. Just takes us into a whole new world and shows us all the beautiful things that are out there, and you get to have that when you turn on KUNM, and it's listener dollars that make it possible. 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We hope you'll be the next person to give at KUNM.org.
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0: If you've been listening for some time now, you may have even thought to yourself, you know, I really should give. I hear them. Maybe it's time for me to do that. KUNM connects me to stories from around the world, to Turkey. You can be right there in that coffee shop, hear the spoon clanking on the cup, and we give you stories from right here in New Mexico. We bring you music and community connection that you just can't get anywhere else. Well, how about becoming a sustaining donor at $10 a month? 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
0: And you can choose to give just like Becky Gordon and Chuck Boxbaum from Albuquerque did, or Michael P. Capeless. That's a name that I have read on air many times during these fundraisers. We appreciate you, Michael. Or like Tiffany and Kenneth Heineman from Santa Fe, who did choose to become monthly givers. We appreciate that more than you know. 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
1: 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And thank you so much.
4: Never know what you'll get. From a song by Nate Amos, folk, country, rock, electronic, dance, all are a part of his music. He is in the experimental band Water From Your Eyes. His solo project is called This Is Lorelei.

0: Now, a story about a fossil smaller than a golf ball. NPR's Ari Daniel reports it may help explain why some birds died out with the dinosaurs while others survived to give rise to the birds we know today.
1: Paleontology can be quite physical. In 2016, David DeMar, the lab manager at the Burke Museum in Seattle, was doing fieldwork in the rocky badlands of Montana.
2: We all get down on our hands and knees, and I start crawling up the hill, and I notice this little dark round object on the ground.
1: So he picked up the cherry-sized fossil.
2: And I start looking at the surface of it, and then I roll it over, and I was like, you gotta be kidding me.
1: Embedded in a small crack on the surface was a tiny fossilized branching structure. DeMar quickly radioed his colleagues.
2: Told them that, hey, I think I found a bird feather.
1: Subsequent analysis confirmed it. Not only was this the first fossilized feather from this part of the world, says Jingmei O'Connor, an associate curator at the Field Museum of Natural History in Chicago.
3: It is, without a doubt, the best feather we've ever found from the age of dinosaurs.
1: It's from the end of that age, some 66 million years ago, right before a giant asteroid slammed into the Earth. When O'Connor joined the project, very little was known about the feather.
3: My goal was to try to figure out what animal this feather belonged to, and then what can this exceptional feather tell us?
1: The round nodule the feather was sitting in turned out to be something called a coprolite. It's a chunk of fossilized feces, likely produced, says O'Connor, by a large meat-eating dinosaur.
3: So I would argue that Tyrannosaurus rex or Nanotyrannus are the more likely candidates.
1: The team CT scanned the coprolite and found it contained other feathers, a couple bone pieces, and two tiny fish scales. O'Connor says the feathers and bones may have come from the same animal, probably an ancient aquatic swimming bird.
3: Kind of like a

0: loon or grebe. They're foot-propelled divers.
1: The fish scales may have been part of the ancient bird's last supper before it too became a meal for an animal like a T-Rex. That predator later defecated all these specimens out into one precious package. Now, this bird was one of many types that went extinct alongside the dinosaurs.
0: Only one group of birds survives when the asteroid impact happens.
1: The group that gave rise to modern birds. A big question is what allowed them to make it through the ensuing drop in global temperature. Perhaps, O'Connor speculates, they were better insulated because she noticed that some of the fossilized body feathers inside the coprolite from the ancient bird that ultimately died out appeared to lack the insulation of their modern counterparts.
0: I'm not saying this is the reason. I'm saying it's a contributing factor to the extinction.
1: The research is published in the journal Current Biology. Julia Clark is an evolutionary biologist at UT Austin who wasn't involved in the study.
2: I think it's a stretch to explain the survivorship of some and the extinction of others from that evidence.
1: Still, she's taken by the snapshot of a food web apparently captured inside a piece of poo.
2: A dinosaur ate an aquatic bird that ate a fish. Almost like they've discovered a Cretaceous turducken.
1: What Jingmei O'Connor says they've discovered is a new way of accessing crucial specimens, coprolites.
0: We now have this whole potential to find fossilized, not just feathers, but fur and other soft tissue structures.
1: She says it's worthwhile work. Understanding past extinctions tells us about the current extinction crisis and who may survive and who may not. Ari Daniel, NPR News.
3: And you're listening to NPR on KUNM 89.9 FM on this, the first day of our fall fundraiser, Saturday, September the 12th. It has been an excellent weekend edition Saturday, a good way to kick off the fall fundraiser. I appreciate everybody who gave, like Maureen Poulos from Albuquerque, who gave in the name of ABQ Sound Immersion. Thank you so much for donating, ABQ Sound Immersion. And here in the studio with me is Michael. Michael, how are you liking this fundraiser so far this morning?
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0: You just heard Let Me Be Your Song from Fraggle Rock, Rock On. And before that, Cass Elliott's Make Your Own Kind of Music off Mama's Big Ones. Jim Henson really worked hard to make his own kind of shows and films. You can learn even more about him with our learning guide and activities. 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Just look for Jim Henson.
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0: Good morning, friends, and thank you for tuning in to Folk Roots. From her 1989 release, Storms, the late and great Nancy Griffith performed Listen to the Radio, reminding us that when you can't find a friend, you've still got the radio. 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I'd like to take just a second to introduce my pitch partner today, whose name is Shonda Shaw, and she is our KUNM Development Director. And Shonda, thanks for joining me this morning on Folk Roots. Hi. Yes.
1: Hi. Welcome. Thank you for the warm welcome. It is always nice to be on the mic with on Folk Roots. This week is especially important, so I'm glad my mic is on. 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Tony, tell us what we've got going on.
0: Well, first of all, we've got a challenge grant, Shonda, for $500. Liz Stevens of the local trio, old-time trio, the North Valley Tune Tangers, for goodness sake, I've known them forever. They are matching with our first 10 donors this morning. They will donate Liz will donate $500 as a challenge grant. So we just need 10 folks to dial in, to make a donation, to make a gift, and we can get that $500 challenge grant from Liz at the end of our program today. So folks, get to your computer, get on your phone, do whatever you need to do to get that in to help us out. So Shonda, you know, there's reasons why we do this.
1: Oh, yeah. Yeah. The reason is so that we can pay for the programming, the equipment, everything that we have in the studio to be able to bring music to you. And so when we get a generous offer like from Liz Stevens, what she's going to do is add $50 to the first 10. 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And we have made it really, really easy this year. We have included Google Pay and Apple Pay. It only takes seconds because it populates in your phone. 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
0: Yes, indeed.
1: But there's a couple of things you've got to do. First, you've got to decide how much works for you, how much you'd like to give. 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It is that easy.
0: Terrific. Thank you for that, Shonda. It really is that easy, folks. And, you know, you love your radio station. We love you, and we know that you'll jump into support. In fact, we have our first donor already, Jonathan Mora. Wow, I wonder if we're related. I'm not sure that we are. But anyway, Jonathan, thank you, my friend. Yay, we have our first contribution this morning, and we're well on our way after just a few minutes of being on the air here. So I'm going to play a little spot, and then I'm going to talk for another second. Just for a second, and here we go. Well, you know what? There's always going to be this happening, and it's usually me at fault.
2: And how do I make the gift? 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It's easy, important, and appreciated. So thank you.
0: All right, friends, there's another voice chiming in. Next, we're going to hear a couple of selections from the North Valley Tune Tanglers. That would be Liz Stevens' band. They're a local group that have performed honed and performed several genres of old-time and traditional music, ranging from Southern Appalachian to Mexico to American Southwest, Northern New Mexico, and some pretty spicy originals, comprised of Liz Stevens on fiddle, Michael Gallagher on guitar, five-string and tenor banjos, fiddle, button accordion, and vihuela. I don't know how he plays all those at the same time, but I'd like to see it again. Maybe that's not how it works, I sound. Skip writes and rounds out the trio on guitar. Let's get to it.

0: If you just joined us, welcome. In reverse order, my muse just gave us We Shall Be Known, an inspirational song that calls for community, healing, and leading with love during times of global and social transformation. Before that, Peter, Paul, and Mary brought us If I Had a Hammer from their 1998 release titled Around the Campfire. The local old-time trio, the North Valley Tune Tanglers, performed Nobody But That Gal of Mine, and you're in New Mexico now from their 2024 release of the very same name. Today, joining me in the studio, Shonda Shaw, who is our KUNM Develop Director, is here to help me explain what exactly we're doing today and how we're going to do it. Shonda.
1: Yeah, well, thank you for having me. It's our KUNM Fall Fundraiser on this beautiful New Mexico day with some beautiful tunes coming through your radio. 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
0: Thank you, Shonda. Thank you for that. And please don't hesitate, friends. Our challenge grant is only in effect during our Folk Roots program this morning, just 10 donations. Actually, we've already got two, Shonda just mentioned. And so we just need eight more, friends, and we're going to get it done. We can make that minimum requirement for this generous grant, $500 from Liz Stevens of the North Valley Tune Tanglers. And we really thank you for that. And we would like to thank Jeffrey. I'm going to mess this up, Jeff. Jobish. From Encino. Thank you, Jeffrey, for chiming in and for helping us with our talent grant here. And we got one more little PSA for you, and then we're going to get on with some more music here.
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0: From the top of that last set, Sandra Day gave us Rise Up from her 2015 release, Cheers to the Fall. To follow the legendary Paul Simon performed American Tomb, an elegy for lost American idealism reflecting exhaustion and uncertainty during a turbulent political era, while ultimately offering a message of weary resilience. The song was pulled from his project titled The Essential Paul Simon. After that, 16-year-old Asher Brinson picked on low-hanging fruit from his freshman release, Midnight Hurricane. We then heard from the bluegrass trio Crary, Evans, and Barnick singing and picking on Memphis in the Meantime from their 2020 release, Prime Time. And to wrap up the set, Dave Mason gave us We Just Disagree. For 60 years now, KUNM has been your home for music that refuses to be put in a box. But as of this year, the way we fund that music has changed forever. Congress has permanently eliminated federal funding for public media, removing a part of our funding that we've relied on for decades. We are now in an era where independent music is powered 100% by our local community. That means the handpicked sets, the local artist spotlights, and the deep cuts from legends are possible only when our listeners fund them. Without a federal subsidy, every song you hear is a gift from a neighbor who stepped up to pay for it. Shonda, can you tell us a little bit about how we can kind of manage that?
1: Yeah, absolutely. Thank you for having me in the studio today. It's our fall fundraiser. I'm Shonda Shaw, KUNM Development Director, and I'm here because it's individual contributions from thousands of listeners across the state that give KUNM the money that makes it possible to pay for the programming you love each week. And what I mean by that is it's one at a time, one new member at a time, one sustaining member at a time. That is what keeps songs of struggle, songs of joy, echoing across the New Mexico skies. And we need you to help keep them on air and help keep the tradition of folk music on air. So what we're asking you to do today on our fall fundraiser, that's a mouthful, isn't it? 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
0: Indeed.
1: 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It takes seconds and press process. And you are becoming part of the legacy of KUNM and part of this, part of our mission to keep people informed and keep them in enjoying this type of music that you're not going to find anywhere else. 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We've got two. 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It's extremely important, and we need you to do it now.
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0: All right, friends. Well, we've got just a couple more minutes here, actually less than a minute in the hour before we move on to the second half of today's show. And I think actually what I'm going to do is talk about the music we just heard when we come back a little later. But I did want to mention that we've been discussing member in another way, which is just another way to say donors. Donors help pay for NPR programming, Democracy Now! Donors fund the KUNM newsroom and make all of the volunteer music shows possible. We have a goal of 325 new members during the fundraiser. When we reach that goal together, you'll have more of what you love coming to your way in 2027. Here's Sean Deshaw to tell you a little bit more about how you can do that.
1: Hi, thank you. It's the first day of our fall fundraiser. Sean Deshaw, KUNM Development Director. And you're speaking the truth, Tony. New members. New members are what we need. We have a overall goal of 325. And you might be wondering, like, why? What is a new member going to mean to the station? Well, when we lost CPB funding, what we need is a backfill of folks who listen all the time. And I know you like KUNM because you're listening right now. And if you have never given before, now's the time. We're asking you plain and clean. One of the best ways to become a new member is become a sustaining member. It's so super easy. You can choose the amount. 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But you get to choose and you go through the process. It takes about 2 seconds. We made it real easy. 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
0: And we're back, and thank you, friends. Good night, nurse. I can't believe that we've already got 6 of our 10 here, Shonda.
1: Oh, that's cool.
0: We want to thank Phil. I know I'm going to destroy this. Pardon me, my friend. Phil Tubiolo, I hope that's correct, from Albuquerque, has made a generous donation. Rebecca Keeshan, also from Albuquerque. Sarah Sandlin, also from Albuquerque. And then we have one anonymous donor, I think, too, right, Shonda?
1: That's right.
0: So we're just going to say Joe. Thank you, Joe.
1: Joe and Jolene.
0: Or Jolene, yeah, whichever. Yeah, one of them will work, I think.
1: Yeah. Well, we're here today because it's our fall fundraiser, and all three of these and the anonymous, so all four of these donors stepped up because they hear that they're here to support Folk Roots in all its glory. You hear simple chords, powerful truths, because this music brings us together. And what we're doing today is we're asking you to support this fantastic programming. Just go to KUNM.org, make your contribution, and do it now. We need, how many more do we need for the challenge grant?
0: I think if my count is correct, it looks like we need 4 more to complete our grant, and I know we can do it. Just 4 more, friends. Get on KUNM.org and make it count. Thanks again. Here's some more music.

0: Okay, then. To start that first set, Dolly Parton gave us one of her signature songs, Coat of Many Colors, from her 1971 LP of the same name. She then followed with I Will Always Love You from her 1974 LP titled Jolene. Sort of like Jolene from a little bit ago.
1: Our anonymous donor, yeah.
0: That's right. Maybe it was Jolene. So from the fourth, born the fourth of 12 children, Dolly started writing songs as a child. Her family's Appalachian musical traditions, church singing, and the stories of the Smoky Mountains became the foundations of her songwriting. Dolly made her Grand Ole Opry debut at age 13. That's right, age 13. Sadly, Dolly was peacefully lost to the world just last month in Nashville, Tennessee, at the age of 80. To follow, we heard from Gillian Welch and David Rawlings performing What We Need from their 2024 release titled Woodland. And to finish up that short set, folk singer, songwriter, and activist David Scott Weaver brought us I Don't Want Your Billions, Mister, from his brand new for 2026 project titled Songs of Hope and Resistance. Shonda, can you talk to us a little bit more about giving and how important that really is?
1: Oh, KUNM has been around for nearly 60 years, and the only reason that we're here is because of our people have stepped up to do and give to the station. 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All of these fantastic programs have, it's the membership. And when, like you said, when we say membership, that's a donor. You listening right now, you have listened probably all to the entire show, and we need you to step up and give us a contribution. It's our fall fundraiser, and we are getting so close to our goal, and we're teetering on the edge, but I'll let Tony talk about that.
0: Thank you, Shonda. Yeah, everybody, big news. We actually right now have reached our challenge grant goal of 10 new donors or renewed donors, whatever it is. We have 10. So Liz Stevens is going to match each and every one of your donation with an additional $50 for a grand total of $500.
1: Yes.
0: And so far. And, you know, friends, we're never going to stop asking, and we know that you're never going to stop giving. We would really love to have, you know, just maybe 10 more contributions this for the rest of this next hour. And I think we would be really, really happy with that progress. Just the first day of our fundraising, it's going off to a good start. We love you for it. Thank you very much. And, you know, first-time donors, if you've never given before, are really essential. You allow K&M to do more original reporting. Now is the perfect time to make that first gift. 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Do it now, friends. No better time than the present. Here's some more music.

0: We're back. I'm back. A little bit of a malfunction here on your host's part. That's okay. So thank you, friends. You know what? We have an update, and I think we mentioned earlier that we had made our goal for our challenge grant of 10 donors this morning, and we even got an extra. 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Just go to KUNM.org, run through the process in a matter of seconds. And I just want to thank everybody who has contributed so far this morning. In reverse order, Barbara and Bill Tewald from Albuquerque, thank you. Nicholas Secor, I finally got it. Nick Secor from Albuquerque. Third time's a charm. Martha Arreguin from Albuquerque. Catania Lopez from Santa Fe, and earlier we had Phil Tobiolo, man.
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0: Yeah, monthly donor. Thank you, Phil. Rebecca from Albuquerque, Sarah Sandlin from Albuquerque, Jeffrey Dobish from Encino, and Jonathan Mota from Albuquerque. I still don't know if that's a cousin or not, but maybe it is. So thank you, everybody. If you're still wondering, you know, or just kind of cogitating about whether you want to make a donation or not, think about it. Consider this. For the same amount of money that you can go by, drive through your favorite fast food restaurant and maybe pick up a value meal, you could turn that $10 over to a monthly contribution to KUNM and make a huge difference, and I bet you wouldn't even miss it. Anyway, that was just a quick little plug there because it came to my mind. But I want to go on and get back to my thing here. And I wanted to mention to you that a lot of you may not know that this year KUNM is turning 60 years old, and we're going to have a party on Saturday, October the 17th at the Albuquerque Museum Amphitheater for an evening celebration of six decades of listener, that's you, supported radio in New Mexico. 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Oh, yeah, and don't forget your dancing shoes, because all the bands that are performing at this party are dance bands as well as everything else. And the amphitheater dance floor is located right in front of the stage with plenty of room for everybody. So just briefly, that last set we heard from the Turnpike Troubadours featuring Sierra Hull, who brought us Feeling Good Tonight from her brand new for 2026 release of the same name. And we also heard the Jayhawks performing Mr. Lincoln. And we heard from the bluegrass phenom Billy Strings, who entertained us with Deborah's Waltz. And to start the set, Leon Mastian gave us Long Way From Home from his latest project, The Leaving Kind, released just last week. And once again, I'd like to introduce for a few moments Shonda Shawn, our KUNM Develop Directory, to tell us a little bit more about all this fundraising we've got going on today.
1: Yeah, thank you so much, Tony. It's our first day of the fall fundraiser, and I'm so glad that you brought up the 60th anniversary. As I look back at the legendary folks who have been on mic for over 60 years or have flown through the station to entertain and inform listeners across New Mexico, it's incredible. And from a development director's perspective, it's member support that has made this happen, who has made us and allowed us to be here for 60 years. So if you have never given, I'm going to tell you right now, it's our fall fundraiser. Now's the time to step up and become one of our new members. We're looking for 325 new members. And I got to say, the reason how this relates to that 60th is that there have been so many of you that have stepped up to support the mission of KUNM and support the music and information for 60 years. 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So if you were thinking about it, this is the best time to do it. We're trying to reach a goal of 325. 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
0: 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Mm-hmm. For the remainder of today's Folk Reach program, we'll be spinning several selections from local artists that continue to keep our live listening experience healthy and thriving in New Mexico. I'm your host, Tony Mora. 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Here's one to ponder from Tim O'Brien.

0: From the top of that last set, Tim O'Brien brought us I'm Nervous from his 2021 release titled He Walked On. To follow, the Band of Enchantment featuring Susan Clark on vocals performed A Great Divide from their CD Southwestern Tracks, released in 1989. After that, New Mexico's premier bluegrass band Higher Ground Bluegrass covered the old-time classic There Is a Time from their 2016 release simply titled HGB. And to wrap the set, local singer-songwriter Annie Benjamin sang Cold Wind in Amarillo from her all-original CD titled Some Kind of Wonder, released in 2007. 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
2: Thank you for that, Chanda. 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Robin Ryder from Los Alamos and Francine Foster from Santa Fe. 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Okay, let's see, where are we at, Chanda? We're getting kind of close on our show. You have anything else you want to add at this particular moment?
1: Yeah, absolutely. I want to send my gratitude for everybody who has stepped up and supported the show this afternoon. It is our first day of the fundraiser. I'm Chanda Shaw, KUNM Development Director. You don't hear my voice very often, but I'm here today because it's essential that we find the financial support from our community to make sure that KUNM and the programming stays vital and right here in the station in New Mexico. So if you are listening right now, I did a call out. We have about 5 minutes. I need three commitments of $30 a month. Sustaining memberships are the easiest way to give. I think I've been a sustaining member since I started here. It's super easy. You go to KUNM.org, fill out a little bit of information. 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You have become a part of the KUNM family. It only takes just a second. KUNM.org is a place to go. Do it now.
2: Thank you, Chanda. We're going to have a quick listen to the Kipsies, another local band from here in Albuquerque and one of our longest sustaining bands that has gone through several iterations of pickers in the band. The Adobe Brothers will take us out this morning. And we want to thank you one more time, everybody, for all of your contributions this morning. In fact, they're still coming in. And I want to thank Chanda Shaw, our KUNM Development Director, for coming and helping me and working with me this morning. And we've had a great time, and we love taking your money. So thank you. Keep on throwing it at us. That'd be just fine. So here we go. I'll be back next week live here at KUNM. Stay safe and stay great.

0: 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Stay great, everybody.
1: Were you a nosy kid?
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5: And coming right up is Women's Focus. So stay with us.

Okay, that was Lisa Saunders with Rainbow. And the CD is called Is It Life Fine? Well, I'm Susan Lube here with you on Women's Focus. And I'm going to be here for a couple hours on Women's Focus and hope that you'll be here with me and listening along as always. To music from women and Women's Focus and talking about what's happening with women. And in the second hour, or sort of towards the second hour, we're going to have Jennifer Bonhoeff come in. She's a teacher and an historian and a writer in New Mexico. And I heard her speak about the Civil War, and so we're going to ask her to a Civil War in New Mexico, which is sort of something you don't hear about very often. So hopefully she'll be telling us a little bit about that and about other of the work that she's done. That's Jennifer Bonhoeff, who will be here later on. But at this point, I'm Susan Lube here with you on Women's Focus, and we just heard from Lisa Sanders, and now we're going to go to a New Mexico performer, Linda Cotton.

0: Okay, once again, that was Linda Cotton, and the cut was Make More Than Wishes from the CD My Time. And of course, Linda Cotton was a singer from New Mexico. I'm Susan Lube here with you on Women's Focus and hoping that you'll stay with us and listen to some music coming up and things we have coming up for you on Women's Focus. And right now I also have Shonda Shaw in the studio with me, and let me bring her up and say welcome.
1: Hello. Thank you so much, and to all of the Women Focus listeners out there today. Thank you for having me on the show. And, you know, I only come into the studio about twice a year. So thank you for creating a space for me, Susan. I appreciate it.
0: Well, it's fun to have you here.
1: Well, thank you.
0: But also it's important because we're in the fundraising time at KUNM, and that's always important for us. And we don't do it a lot. We don't do a lot during the year, but it's important that listeners show their support for KUNM.
1: Absolutely. And Women's Focus is especially important. I'm not just saying that because I'm a woman, but because of the perspectives that are shared about women, for women, to everyone across the state. So I appreciate the work that you've done, Susan, for many years, making sure that the show is on point and highlighting these important voices. I did want to go ahead and, you know, it's challenge grant time and it's fundraising time, so it's challenge grant time. I want to, our good friend Sandy Gold of Corrales has provided $1,000 challenge grant in honor of Carol Boss. She was a longtime host of Women's Focus, and to celebrate Carol's remarkable legacy and the many lives she touched, Sandy wants to add $100 to the next 10 contributions, the first 10 during this hour. So let's come together and honor Carol, celebrate the voice and the spirit she shared with KUNM for so many years, and show our support for the community that she so deeply cared about. So that's only going to be for the first 10, but this is remarkable, having $100 added to your gift in support of Women's Focus and KUNM is incredible. So don't wait another second. Go to KUNM.org. We've made it extremely simple. You just put in some information, your name. You can decide how much to give. You can do $10, $30, $100 a month. It would be fantastic. It's really easy. It comes out of your checkings every month, one time a month, and then until you tell us to stop. So it's really easy. Go to KUNM.org and make that contribution.
0: And hope that you'll do that. We do want you to listen to the show, so don't give up listening to the show, but I think that you can do both.
1: Oh, yeah. I would listen and give. You know, that's how you do it.
0: Okay. Let me see. We're going to go. I think we're going to. I got sort of confused with what we're doing right now. So let's just go and see what I think we've got. Linda Cotton.

0: Okay, that was Big Mama Thornton in Europe, and she was in Europe with Buddy Guy, and we just heard Session Blues. And I'm here, let me get it up. I'm here with Shanda Shaw.
1: Hi.
0: Who has some announcements to make.
1: Yes, absolutely. I love that scream at the end that she did. It just tickles me. Thank you so much. I'm Shanda Shaw, KUNM Development Director, and this is the first day of our fall fundraiser, and we are just rocking and rolling this morning. I just want to remind you that, KUNM is a public radio station, and we rely on the generosity of listeners like you to keep our programming free and accessible for everyone. And we have a generous donor, Sandy Gold of Corrales, who just loves Women's Focus. And thank you, Sandy. She comes in and always provides a challenge grant for Women's Focus. So thank you, Sandy.
0: She doesn't come in. I've never seen her.
1: She gives. her contribution comes in, and she loves to support KUNM. And this year, it's kind of a special challenge grant because it's in honor of Carol Boss, who was a host of Women's Focus for many years, and she wanted to honor her remarkable legacy. And so this challenge grant for the next, well, I think we've only got seven donors that come in, she's going to add $100 to that contribution. So talk about generosity. Like we've been here for 60 years based on generosity. We've got folks coming in to support the programming, and we have this challenge grant, and that's a collection of generosity to help us. So if you are thinking about giving, now's the time. Go to KUNM.org. We've made it really easy. You can choose the amount you want to give, but any amount that you do give, Sandy's going to add $100 to it. So do it now, KUNM.org.
0: Well, wait, you didn't say where to go, how to go.
1: Oh, yeah, KUNM. You go to KUNM.org, and it's really...
0: Where?
1: Online. You go online to KUNM.org. Don't, if you're looking for it on a on a piece of paper, and they're not there. But if you go,
0: you know, we used to have phones that people would call in on.
1: Oh yeah. Yeah. Yeah. And when COVID hit, we stopped doing that because we couldn't sit next to each other. And then everybody really started liking giving online. So we shifted that way. And we haven't had a phone room in a long time. So now we just ask people to pick up their phone to go to KUNM.org, or their tablet or their computer. And everything is there. So you click the Give Now button. It'll open up and you can make your decision of how much you would like to give. You can select a thank you gift if you'd like or not. And then when you do, you can pay with a credit card. You can pay Apple Pay, Google Pay, however you want to pay. It's there for you. And then when you do, we'll get to see your name if you choose for us to thank you on air. We would love to. Because we love generosity. We love also gratitude. We like to thank people who support the important work that we do here.
0: But and it's also important that you are somewhat important that you give during Women's Focus.
1: Yes.
0: Hope that you do, but at any rate, to support KUNM.
1: Always, yeah, because the dollars, if you're supporting Women's Focus, it's going to support everything that happens in this control room. We have, boards and record players and CD players and all of that supports equipment and microphones and headphones, but Those are some reasons to give, but the reason you give is because Susan comes on and she does a spectacular show every Saturday for you, and that's why you should give, so that you to support KUNM through Women's Focus.
0: Okay, I don't do it. I do it, and others do it.
1: Yeah.
0: So many thanks. And we're going to go now to Valerie Wellington.

I like that. That's Katie Webster with no deposit, no return. You've got to put something in to get something out. I like that one. Okay, we're going to go to Dorothy Moore. I've got up here next.

0: Okay, that was Dorothy Moore with Stay Close to Home. And I'm Susan LuBay here with you on Women's Focus. And I'm here also with, or also in the studio is Shonda Shaw. Welcome to Women's Focus.
1: Hi, Susan. Thank you so much. I appreciate you creating a space here during our fall fundraiser for me to talk about funding. I want to talk about, for one, we have a challenge grant on the table from our good friend Sandy Golden Corrales, who has provided a $1,000 challenge grant in honor of Carol Boss, longtime host of Women's Focus. And what Sandy wanted to do is kind of highlight the legacy and the many lives that Carol Boss touched when she was doing the show. So what Sandy's going to do is she's going to add $100 to the first 10 contributions that is made in honor of Women's Focus and Carol. Right now we have 4 that have come through the door, so we only need 6 more contributions. And it's very important that you do it today at KUNM.org. You can pick the amount you would like to give. We'll leave that up to you because every dollar counts. So if you decide $10, $30, $100 a month is important, do that. But go to KUNM.org and make your contribution now and help us get this challenge grant.
0: And it's important that you do so during, or it's important to me that you do so during Women's Focus, but it's important that you support KUNM. And there's some who have already called in, and I'd like to thank them who called in during Women's Focus. One was Sisson Vigil from Rio Rancho, Christina Boyce and Tim Keller from Raton, who and both of those are monthly supporters, became monthly supporters, so that's really great. And then we have Cecilia Roseacre from Lemontar. Thank you all to those who supported Women's Focus.
1: Yes, wonderful. And we had one anonymous contribution. So we've got 4 in the door, and we need only 6 more.
0: Oh, okay. Great. Okay. Well, we'd like to have more than that, but
1: yes.
0: 6 more to show your support. For
1: Don't
0: Women's
1: stop.
0: Focus.
1: Just keep on coming in.
0: Okay. We're going to go to a little bit more music, but we already have Jennifer Bonhoeff sitting in the station, and so we're going to talk to her about the Civil War and on Route 66 and about other things. She is an historian. So stay with us on Women's Focus.

0: Okay, I'm Susan Lube here with you on Women's Focus, and I think that was Coco Taylor with Young Fashioned Way. Does that sound like what it would have been? Well, I'll check in just a minute. But I'm in the studio here with Shonda Shaw, who has a good announcement to make.
1: Yes, I am so happy to announce that we today, just moments ago, have hit Sandy Gold's challenge grant. We have had 10 wonderful donors step up and help us achieve this goal. And I just can't thank you enough. Susan, maybe you can read their names.
0: Oh, okay. Okay, starting from the top. I already said some of them. But since then, we've also heard from Elaine Schwartz from Albuquerque, Patricia Heron from Rio Rancho, who became a monthly donor, Maureen Grindel from Albuquerque, and Sylvia Dawson from Bernalillo.
1: Yes, so thank you. Thank you to all. And thank you, Sandy Gold, for making the challenge grant. We appreciate all your contributions. There's some more programming coming up, but as you're listening, you can go to KUNM.org and join the party.
0: And I want to also say again that

0: I want to also say again that this time the challenge, Sandy Gold often makes challenge chants and is very supportive, but this time this is especially in honor of Carol Boss. If I've got that right.
1: You do. Yes, ma'am.
0: Okay. Well, now I have in the studio Jennifer Bonhoff, whose name I've been mispronouncing. And she is here. I saw her and I saw her perform, more or less. And so I asked her to be on Women's Focus and come in and speak to us. So welcome.
2: Thank you. Thank you, Susan. It's good to be here.
0: And before we talk about what you were doing, let's give the listeners a little bit about your background as a teacher and historian.
2: I taught for way longer than I care to admit. I started in the early 80s, taught high school, taught middle school, taught in Albuquerque, and taught out in Edgewood also. So, taught
0: what?
2: Taught a number of different things. I was kind of the pinch hitter of the staff. Taught English at the 6th grade, 7th grade, 8th grade, 10th grade level. Taught social studies at the 6th grade through 10th grade levels. And that means a lot of different subjects. I was also the ESL teacher, so I taught English as a second language.
0: Oh, boy, that's a lot.
2: There was one year where I had 14 different languages in one classroom.
0: Wow.
2: We had best potlucks in the whole school. And I was also a reading intervention teacher, so I taught kids who were way behind in their reading skills and needed help catching up.
0: Oh, okay. Well, that sounds great. A lot of different things. And I'm sure that they were very happy to have you there.
2: It was a lot of fun.
0: Okay. Well, so let's talk now about your book and or this book, because maybe we should say what you write about in general and give people an idea, and then we'll go to that.
2: Sure. I've got 16 books to my credit right now, and two that'll be coming out in the next 6 months if all goes well. Most of my books are historical fiction. Some of them are contemporary fiction. Many of them are written for middle school students, but I find adults like them just as much as middle schoolers do. And some are written for adults, and kids shouldn't get their hands on them. So they're all over the board.
0: Okay. And what I was thinking about, how does history teach people? Fiction, historical, and history books teach people, I guess, is what I'm asking.
2: Historical fiction is interesting stuff because most of it is true. In my books, the things that happen actually happened. I start reading journals and newspaper accounts and old official records and make sure that what happens in my story happened, but not necessarily to the people that I'm writing about.
0: Oh.
2: I found it very uncomfortable to put words and thoughts into real people's heads unless they were documented. If I knew that person actually said it, I could say it too. But I didn't. I just didn't feel comfortable taking over real personas.
0: Okay.
2: So in most of my books, the secondary characters, the side characters, the background characters are real people. And most of what they say in my books, they actually said, and it's documented.
0: Huh.
2: But my main characters are figments of my imagination. That way I can move them and I can put them in places that I want them to be, even if they weren't actually there. Of course, they weren't there because they aren't real. But I can make them think things and say things that I don't have any documentation were actually said.
0: It must be a lot of work to do the research before you even start a book.
2: It's tremendous fun. I love going down rabbit holes and start asking questions and doing some search. For my Civil War books, I was

0: Very, very lucky. There was a man who does reenactments. His name is Ken Dusenberry, and he was in charge of the New Mexico artillery for the Union.
1: Oh.
0: And he read my books before they were published and then would give me 30, 40 pages of notes about things that I got wrong.
1: Oh,
0: small things, how they folded the sheets, what was in the tar bucket under the wagons, little things that really made a little difference.
1: Huh. And are who are your books written for? Are they written for students? Are they written for kids? Are they written for the parents or who?
0: It depends on the book.
1: Okay.
0: But if we're talking about the Civil War series, the Rebels Along the Rio Grande, I wrote them for seventh grade students. Seventh graders in New Mexico learn New Mexico history. And the textbook that we had glossed over the Civil War in a matter of pages and wasn't particularly accurate.
1: Oh,
0: and
1: dear.
0: One of the fun things about teaching New Mexico history was early on, parents and other teachers told me, oh, I wouldn't want to teach that. It's so boring.
1: Really?
0: And yes, the textbook was boring.
1: Oh.
0: But the stories, they're not.
1: Oh,
0: and
1: I see.
0: If you can get into the real people and what actually happened, it's pretty exciting stuff.
1: Well, when I saw that you were speaking, and I think it was through the East Mountain Historical Society, we should say that, I was surprised that there was interest or that anything about the Civil War happened in New Mexico, because I don't think about New Mexico as being part of that.
0: A lot of people tell me nothing happened here, and they're wrong. It was an important campaign. It wasn't a big campaign. We don't have the kinds of numbers that Gettysburg or Antietam or any of the big battles in the East had, but they were significant. And had the Confederates won here, the war might have ended very, very differently.
1: Was New Mexico a Confederate place? Did they want to become did they want to break away from the Union?
0: Half and half. Pretty much.
1: Oh.
0: The northern part of New Mexico tended to be settled by people from the north, people who came along the Santa Fe Trail. But the southern part of New Mexico was peopled by people from Texas, Confederates, people who had slaves and wanted to keep that tradition.
1: Oh, really? So they wanted to sort of bring the South here?
0: They did.
1: And did they do that?
0: To a very limited degree. We have cotton growing in the southern part of the state. We just don't have a lot of cotton because we don't have a lot of water. So it was a lot harder to sustain the big farms.
1: So you couldn't have plantations and things?
0: Not like in the south.
1: Okay. And so did people come from the east and with that in mind that they wanted to sort of start the same kind of life but here? Or did they expect something different in New Mexico?
0: I think a lot of people came and thought that they could recreate wherever they came from. I'm looking out the window here, and I'm seeing sycamore trees. We didn't have sycamore trees back then. Somebody brought them because they wanted this place to look like Ohio.
1: Oh, huh. That's interesting. Gee. Well, I'm thinking about when I moved here. I moved here because it was New Mexico, and I wanted it to look like New Mexico, and I actually came from Ohio, but that's a little different, I guess.
0: There are people who come and they embrace it. There are people who come and look down on it and wanted to fix it, not that it needed fixing. People come for all kinds of different reasons.
1: And so was New Mexico considered part of the West then?
0: We're an interesting place. Yes, we're West, but we're Southwest, and we've got so many different influences than other places. A lot of Hispanic that's been going on for hundreds of years that you don't get in some places of the West.
1: Okay. And when you are teaching, what do you want students to understand about, what do you want especially that they need to know, students who are here in New Mexico?
0: I want them to understand that this was an interesting place, that we were here well before Plymouth Rock, that what happened here is singular and interesting and a mix that doesn't hit the history books. People just don't understand that.
1: And just tell us a little bit more of what you mean by what happened was different.
0: One of the books I've written is its title is In the Shadow of Sunrise, and it's set 11,000 years ago. We had people back then. It's a story about the people who are, we call the Folsom people now, but we had people here even before the Folsom people. We had people here. That we're starting to learn that we had people here 20,000 years ago, when no one believed there was anybody here. This is, America is called the New World because for a long time there was a European assumption that civilization was over there and this was unpeopled. And that's not true. We had people here and they developed and they learned and they adapted as the climate changed, as the animals that they could hunt changed. They changed also. They developed cities. They developed trade routes. They had a very sophisticated system going on.
1: And how do you know?
0: I know because of archaeological records and archaeological papers and things that I've read and places I've gone. So I am no archaeologist, but I'm fascinated by what they learn.
1: Where have you gone, and what do you mean in New Mexico, places that you've gone? For instance?
0: Folsom is one of them. The Folsom site is only open twice a year. It's on private land, but the museum up there opens it up once in May and once in August every year. And I've been there, and I was able to go with a state historian who told the story. And it was such an interesting story that's what started me writing that particular book. I've been to the Clovis site, which is where Clovis people were first found. We now know that Clovis people lived all the way to Florida and up into Maine and all along the West Coast. They were every place.
1: Huh.
0: But this is where they were found.
1: And what do you mean by Clovis people? Are we thinking of something like a tribe or what?
0: We don't know. They're from 11,000 years ago, and we don't know much about them. We haven't found any Clovis bodies. All we have found are their points, their implements, and the things that they killed, because there's still points stuck in those things. So we know they were here.
1: And how do you know it was that long ago?
0: Because they're stuck in woolly mammoths. And Colombian mammoths, and those things weren't around much later than that.
1: Okay. Wow. Think of being the person that found that.
0: That's an interesting story. The person who found the Clovis site was a 19-year-old Eagle Scout who was out, and he found these... First thing he found were the tusks, and he wrote to the Smithsonian and said, I have found mammoth tusks, and there are some points in them, so there were people hunting them. And Smithsonian said, yeah, and did not believe him, and for years they just sat there. Then a road crew was working on a road down there, and a scraper dug these things up. And suddenly they said, oh, this boy might be right. Luckily for them, there was a famous anthropologist whose name I should remember, but I don't. And he was looking for cavemen in New Mexico. So he was down at Carlsbad and got the call, "You're in the wrong place. We think we found something here."
1: Huh.
0: And he went out and he found these things.
1: And so can you go to the spot now, or can you see what they found?
0: It's between Clovis and Portales. It's called Blackwater Draw, and it's a fascinating little place. They have built a building over one of the areas of the site, and in that building there are all the different layers with little signs that explain to you what they found in that layer and when that layer came from.
1: So it's like you're going down into the earth when you go in the building?
0: Yes.
1: Huh.
0: Yes. All these beautiful layers.
1: And how exciting.
0: They are layers from Colombian mastodons right up into the 1800s. People, the Blackwater Draw had water, and there's not a lot of places out near Clovis that do. So people were hunting there for a long time.
1: And when you are going around and speaking to students, is this the information that you're bringing them?
0: Yes, with lots of pictures, because kids like pictures. So it, as you saw when we talked about the Civil War up at the Tijeras Library, pictures of faces and maps make it much easier for people to understand things.
1: Yes, yes. Well, let's go back a little bit to what you were talking about with the Civil War, which I didn't realize had even touched New Mexico. So, get listeners information about what actually happened in New Mexico. You said that there were battles. Does that mean that there were armies going through, or does that mean that New Mexicans were involved in the South or the North?
0: New Mexicans were involved, and New Mexicans joined up on both sides. One side was the Confederates, who formed up Sibley, their general called it the Army of New Mexico, formed it up in San Antonio, Texas, and then marched it up the Rio Grande, starting down at Fort Bliss in Texas, and was intending to make it to Colorado, and then he was going to make a left and go to California, and his intention was to capture the gold fields so the Confederates would have more money, to capture the ports in California, because the blockade in the Atlantic was starving the Confederacy, and they needed to have ports. They needed transportation. So he was coming through New Mexico with grander things planned. New Mexico was held at this point by the Union Army, and the man who was in charge of most of New Mexico military was a man named Canby, who was down at Fort Craig, which is south of Socorro. So as Sibley came up, he tried to take Fort Craig. He could not. And so he decided to do what he called a roundance on Yankeedom. He was going to go around the fort, cut them off, and continue north. Canby sent out troops, and they met at a ford where the Confederates needed to cross. It was at Valverde, and so the Battle of Valverde Ford happened there. It was a fairly big, fairly significant battle. Not the kind of numbers that you get in the East, but a big one nonetheless. Canby withdrew back into the fort, and Sibley continued north. He took Socorro without a shot. He made it up to Albuquerque, and from Albuquerque he took Santa Fe and was continuing toward Fort Union, that's up near Las Vegas, mm-hmm. North of Las Vegas, when he ran into more Union troops and Colorado volunteers and New Mexico volunteers in Glorieta Pass, which is...
1: Oh, of course, which is and known.
0: That was the big battle. That's, yeah. If anybody knows anything about New Mexico Civil War, that's the one they know.
1: So all of New Mexico identified with the Union?
0: New Mexico ended up getting split. Before Sibley came in, a man named Baylor came in, and he managed to take Mesilla. He declared Mesilla the capital of a Confederate state, the Confederate state of Arizona. Hmm. And I can't tell you the number, but he split it along one of the longitude lines, and south of that he claimed the Confederacy. North of that remained in Union hands. So there are some maps that show New Mexico split in half. At that point, there was no Arizona. New Mexico went all the way to the California border. And so there are Confederate maps that have a New Mexico that goes from east in Texas all the way to California. And then below it, there's an Arizona that goes all the way from Texas to California.
1: I can understand New Mexico identifying with the Union, but I wonder why soldiers were here, because why did they think that they would have to fight?
0: They were here originally not to fight the Confederacy, but to protect settlers from the East, from indigenous populations.
1: Oh.
0: So there were, at the same time the Civil War was happening, there were what were called the Navajo Wars. And they were battling the Navajos, they were battling the Utes, they were battling Comanches, making it safe for settlers from the East.
1: Oh, okay. Okay, so they were essentially conquering.
0: Yes, yes. New Mexico had become a territory of the U.S. during the Mexican-American War.
1: Okay. Okay. Oh, gee. It's interesting that there are still places that have remnants, as you say, or places where you can go see what was happening back then in New Mexico.
0: A lot of them. Fort Craig is entirely ruins now, but they have a little museum, and you can go, and the curator is thrilled to talk to you, and you can walk through the ruins and get a sense for what the place was like. The Battle of Glorieta Pass happened in what is now part of the Pecos National Monument, and you can walk some of that battlefield and learn some things about it. Other places are totally gone at this point. The Battle of Valverde is, the Rio Grande has changed so many times. It's jumped its beds. So we're not entirely sure where that battle completely happened. We can't stand and say, this is where this happened and this is where that happened, because our vantage point has changed with the river.
1: That's interesting. It's interesting that the... the river sort of is overcoming the hardest or the most difficult parts of what people are trying to do.
0: Yes.
1: Do you find that New Mexico is different from other places because of that?
0: Yes, New Mexico is different from other places because we have been under so many different flags. We've had so many different sets of rules, and for so long, under Spanish rule, under Mexican rule, we were way, way far away from the controlling government, and we had to make our own rules. And there are many places in New Mexico that still feel that isolation, that sense that they can only trust themselves to get anything done.
1: Okay, because if you're under Spain, then Spain is way far away, and it doesn't really mean anything to people here.
0: It was, and they were not protecting the colonists that were here from Spain, the colonists pretty much had to do that on their own.
1: Okay.
0: They weren't providing a whole lot. There was not a lot of education being given out at that point. We had to take care of ourselves.
1: Do we differ from other Western states in the way that and things happened here?
0: I think so.
1: Or the feelings about it?
0: I think so. I think the Spanish and the Mexican influences were stronger here than either in Arizona or Texas on either side of us.
1: That's interesting.
0: And we have a long, long standing tradition with the Pueblos and the Puebloan culture that just, it's so much richer here than it is other places.
1: Mm, okay. Okay. Great. It must be fun then, too, when you're talking to the kids and letting them know about New Mexico history.
0: It is fun. And what's really, really fun is when a kid comes back and said, I went home and I talked about it and I'm related to this person or that person. I've had kids who were related to Navajos that went on the Long Walk. I've had kids who were related to their great, I don't know how many great grandparents were in the Civil War. And often I write a blog and somebody will email me back and say, that's my great-great-grandfather you're talking about.
1: You write a blog about history?
0: I write a blog about whatever is interesting to me at the time. So there's a lot of history in it, but there are other things too.
1: How do people get in touch with your blog?
0: Well, my website is name. It's Jennifer Bonhoff, Jennifer Bonhoff. And if you get to my website, there's a link to the blog.
1: Okay.
0: And lots of information.
1: Okay. And as I saw, you were... Well, you were speaking to the Historical Society, not to kids. So where exactly do you speak? Where are you?
0: I speak for anybody.
1: I won't say spreading.
0: Anybody who's interested and wants to know, I will talk to. So I talk in libraries. I talk in classrooms. That seems to be harder and harder. There are more and more rules about safety that they have to follow before they'll let in outsiders like me. But I talk to adults at OASIS, which is a group that has education for adults. I've gone to book groups and talked with book groups after they've read my books. Anybody who wants to learn this kind of stuff, I'm happy to share.
1: And tell listeners again what the books are that they can get.
0: There's 16 of them. So the Rebels Along the Rio Grande is a trilogy of books set here in New Mexico during the Civil War. I also wrote one book set in Gettysburg. A family went on a vacation to Gettysburg, and I was inspired by that. That one is called The Bent Reed. Here in New Mexico, there's In the Shadow of Sunrise, which is the one set during the Folsom period. I've got another one that's an adult book called A Blaze of Poppies, which is set down in the southern part of the state, and it features a female rancher at the turn of the 20th century trying to keep her ranch in her name after her father dies. That story ends up talking about the Pancho Villa raid and then New Mexico's involvement in World War I. And because New Mexico, Pershing led the raid to find Pancho Villa and then ended up doing the European expedition forces for World War I. And he was so impressed with New Mexicans that he federalized our National Guard and took them with him to France.
1: Wow. That's great. So, and it sounds as though you, what you've done is you've made stories out of the historical facts.
0: True.
1: So when people read it, it's like a story.
0: Yes.
1: Not like a history book.
0: I don't want it to be a history book. I want them to learn what it was like to be there, to be living and breathing in that time.
1: Okay. And do you have others that you're working on the ideas are coming to you?
0: I've got two that are in their final stages before they get published. The one that's is going to be published the soonest is last summer, not this one, but the summer before, I went and hiked Hadrian's Wall in northern England. Ah. It's something that had been on my bucket list since the fourth grade, and I finally got to do it. And I am publishing a book that's set in Britain during Roman times along Hadrian's Wall. And that one's called The Potter's Hand, and it will probably come out late this fall. And then I have written one book that is a fantasy, but it's based on the history of the Little East Mountain town that I live closest to. Madeira is not a town anymore. There are a few ruins there. It shows up on some old maps, but it doesn't really exist as an entity anymore. But I learned the history of it and made a fantasy set there. And that one's called The Raven's Call, and the next book in that series, Call of the Coyote, will be coming out next spring.
1: Okay. And once again, these are books that adults would appreciate also. They're not just kids' books.
0: The Potter's Hand, the one set in Rome, is an adult book. I think kids would get bored because it's too big and too long. And A Blaze of Poppies, the one set in southern New Mexico, is an adult book. But my kids' books are not condescending. They teach history, and they teach it in an easy way. And I've found there are a lot of adults who enjoy reading that. They're lacking the sex. They're lacking the violence that often show up in adult books. But they've got the stories.
1: Okay. And these are stories that you're sure of, or more or less sure of?
0: Sure of,
1: these
0: you
1: are
0: mean historically accurate?
1: Yes.
0: Yes. Yes. And they've been vetted by historians and other people. So the stories are true.
1: Okay. That was what I was getting at in a strange way.
0: Even if the people aren't, the stories are.
1: Okay. I understand. Okay. And again, I'm talking to Jennifer Bonhoff, and what we were actually talking about was the Civil War on Route 66, because that's where what you were talking about for the East Mountain Historical Society. And that's how I discovered you. But obviously there are other stories that you're involved with and that you're telling. And, maybe you can sort of keep us surprised, or I guess the thing to do is to go to your website. So why don't you give that out again?
0: It's my name, all one word, Jennifer Bonhoff. Jennifer Bonhoff .com.
1: Okay, great. Well, thank you for sharing that with us. Is there anything else you want to add?
0: No. I think we've covered a lot. It's fun stuff. History is fun stuff. Reading is fun stuff.
1: Well, and I think New Mexico, it's different. It's different here, the history.
0: It's special, and it's unknown to the rest of the world. And people just don't realize how much history we have here.
1: That's that's what I was getting at. Thank you.
0: Thank you.
1: And we'll see what we're going to next.

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3: 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I'm Susan Lube, and I'm here with Shonda Shaw. 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
4: Oh, thank you.
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4: You must have been doing this for a minute or two.
3: I guess that's it.
4: 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So that last contribution that came in from Corrales is for Corrales Classic Farms. So they're highlighting their farm out there. So that's
3: great.
4: Wonderful. Thank you. Thank you. Thank you.
3: Great.
4: So we set goals to get us kicked off for the entire week of the fundraiser, and Saturday is so important. 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
3: Great.
4: Maybe six. 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
3: Okay. And thank you for those of you who are supporting KUNM during Women's Focus. Thank you. And thank you to listeners. We are going to go to some music now, and we'll be back. Well, stay with us for more music on Women's Focus.

0: Okay, that was Allie Venable. I've been playing her for several times, but I haven't been able to pronounce her name. Allie Venable, and the CD is Money and Power. And what we listened to was Legends. The cut we listened to was Legends. And before that, we heard Carol Montag with Scholar, Gentleman, and Fighter. I'm Susan Lube here with you on Women's Focus. And I want to invite you to support KUNM. And once again, we have Shonda Shaw here, our development director for KUNM.
1: Yes, thank you. It's our fall fundraiser. It's the first day of the fall fundraiser, and we are making some headway here. Before I say anything, I wanted to thank the anonymous donor that made a contribution. We don't know who you are, but we can see that you're helping us get to our goal. So thank you to whoever you are. 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We have about 13 minutes left of the show, and I would love for more contributions to come in for Women's Focus.
0: And didn't we say that we're inviting people to contribute in memory of Carol Boss also?
1: Yes, absolutely. Fantastic community supporters. Sandy Gold had given a challenge grant and was adding $100 to the first 10. And it was in honor of Carol's volunteering work here at the station. She was a volunteer for many, many years, and is appreciated, and has her voice has crossed many programs at KUNM, and Women's Focus was one of them. So Sandy had offered that challenge grant in honor of all of the good work that she did for KUNM, that Carol did for KUNM. And it was just really heartfelt to recognize the work that Carol Boss has done, or did do for us. So if you are listening, please know that all of the contributions that you make go in directly to supporting all the programming here. We're a nonprofit, so there is no profit. Everything we get goes directly back into creating music and news, and making sure that we are available to you wherever you listen to us, on your phone or in your car, or possibly at home on the radio.
0: 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And we've got a little bit more coming up for you. And then coming up is Raices.

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1: They say if you want to be a morning person, you should have something to look forward to first thing. 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So up and at 'em. 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
4: Listening to Rices, I'm Monica Rodriguez, along with Jackie Torres this afternoon. We've got music for you from all over the Latin world. Spanish language music from right here in Nuevo Mexico, the islands, you name it, we've got it for you. We're also celebrating 50 years this year on KUNM, so I hope that you enjoy our music, and I hope that you'll support us as we move through the fall fundraising campaign. 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I've got a lot of different music for you, but coming up first, I've got one in alto voz. This one's by Grupo Frontera. 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

0: So maybe some of you remember this song, Insane in the Membrane. It played on repeat in the 90s. This is Cypress Hill. They were the first Latin rap band out of LA. And though they've always been forward with their Latin roots, they hadn't put out a Spanish language album until this month. And so it's out. We're going to play a little bit of that while we try to raise some money here at KUNM. It's music like this. Thoughts like that that you're not going to hear anywhere else. And if you want to hear more about this new album, it's called Dios Bendiga. You can go to the NPR Latino Alternative, and there's a 30-minute interview with them. So it's programming like that that you can only find right here on Raíces and on KUNM. So got Shanda Shaw in the office. She's KUNM Development Director, as well as Jackie Torres, who's our part of the Raíces Collective. I'm Monica Rodriguez, and we're coming to you live from the University of New Mexico because this is live public radio.
1: Yeah, it is live public radio. It's so live, in fact, that I didn't really know how to respond to that. I feel on the spot, man.
0: I love it.
1: Yeah. But I just want to, thank all the people who are tuning in and listening to us out there in Radio Land. Hey, I say Radio Land because sometimes they're not here in New Mexico, right? Yeah. There, people stream from KUNM.org. But listen, we also want to talk about our challenge grant. 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
2: It's very easy
1: and
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1: gratitude.
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0: 10 people, and that means whatever you give will be matched up to $500, is it?
2: Yeah, so any gift that comes through gets $50 added onto it. So like if you're a new member and we're trying to get like 325 new members, this is a perfect opportunity. You say, oh, $20, I don't know. You give us $20. Carol Relihan is going to add $50. That's $70 to the station. So do it now.
0: That's
2: KUNM.
0: That's so perfect. Because Raíces is celebrating 50 years this year. That's 50 years that we have been on the air. And so I know we have a lot of people that have grown up with Raíces on the air. If you're new to listening to Raíces, please make a memorable gift by donating whatever you can give, and know that $50 will be added to that to the next 10 donors. So thank you for listening to KUNM. Thank you for supporting Raíces. You know that we have 9 hours of programming, Salsa Sabrosa, on Friday nights, which has become a community favorite. We have a lot of very knowledgeable people in that music world, including Louis Head and David Nicasio. Jackie Torres often, who's with us today, takes Salsa Sabrosa shows. Of course, we have Saturday, which is free form, and you'll hear everything from mariachi to cumbia to New Mexico music here on Saturday afternoons. And then there's Monday with Espejos de Aztlán, which is a 30-minute interview program with everything of interest for Nuevo Mexicanos, from healthcare to uranium mining to music. You're going to find it right here on Raíces and on KUNM. Don't be afraid to give. It's so easy. We're making it easier and easier all the time. And whatever fits your budget and whatever fits your technology level. But here we go. I got that Cypress Hill jamming in the background. This is their new album. It's called No Tengo Miedo, this song. And it's called Dios Bendiga. So thanks for listening right here on KUNM.

0: You've been listening to Rice's right here on KUNM, and it's our fall fundraiser campaign. I've got Shanda Shaw and Jackie Torres right here in the studio with us. Jackie, of course, from the Raices Collective. We also heard some really great music just then. We heard from El Alto Voz by Grupo Frontera. We also heard from Juan Gabriel. He did a duet with Natalia Lafourcade right before he passed away. We heard from No Tengo Miedo with Cypress Hill. And we talked about how they just dropped a brand new album, Spanish language album. And then David Salazar, Española Valley native who went on to international fame and played with Enrique Iglesias and traveled all over the world with that song, Creed. Then we heard from Art Trigenia Band with Vas a Querer Regresar and the Blue Ventures from Alcalde with Cadenas. But back to our fundraising campaign, and we have some good stuff to talk about. We did get a donation in that last 30 minutes. Anybody want to talk about it? We got two?
1: Yes.
0: Tell us about it.
1: Yes. Yeah, you got two contributions, both of them anonymous. We nice. Don't know who they are, but we are sending you so you. Much gratitude. Thank you. We have a challenge grant on the table from Carol Relihan of Santa Fe. She's offered to add $50 to the next 10, the first 10 that come through, and we have two in the door. We have eight more to go. So if you are listening now, go to KUNM.org and make your contribution.
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0: We're making it easier all the time for you to give because we think it's very important that New Mexicans have programming that fits New Mexicans. We're people powered. So that means people just like you listening can help us with our programming. I often get callers that say, hey, can you play this? Can you play that? And if I have it in my library, I try to get it on the air for you. So this programming is for you, by you, and hopefully also supported by you through your contribution. So again, if you want to go to KUNM.org, there's very simple steps on how to do that. If you're more analog like me and you love writing checks, which I do, you can write us a check and send it to KUNM. We'll be sure to get it and make sure you get credit for that contribution. And don't forget, we also have a challenge grant.
1: That's
0: so
1: right.
0: Everything you give will have $50 added to it. That's a lot of money, and that's as many years as Rice has been on the air. So it's very symbolic, and it would mean a lot to let us know that you support Rice.
2: Yeah, thanks. And please give us your money. With love, love, peace, and gratitude, Jackie.
0: Jackie has been such a great addition to Raices. She brings a great frame of mind and extremely smart. So when Jackie says something, we all listen. I know I do. I'm like, what? I did not know this. Jackie knows a whole lot more about technology than me. I don't know that she's writing many Chuck, she's probably sending it through KUNM.org when she gets her donation.
4: It's satisfying to cut a check.
0: Isn't it?
4: Yeah.
0: I feel like you actually know where it goes. But however you want to do it, then that's fine by us. And we're making it easier all the time. 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So back to the music, everyone. But stick with us. We're here till 5 o'clock. Don't forget, we have Edición Seminaria that comes up at 4:45, where you can hear news from around the world in Spanish. Next is a really cool song out of Espanol in New Mexico called Down the called Acequias, but it's from Down the Pavement B Madrid is her name. It gives you, like, in 10 seconds, like, all of the history of New Mexico. So listen closely. You might even hear your hometown named in her song.

0: You're listening to Raices right here on KUNM. I'm Monica Rodriguez, and in the studio I have Jackie Torres from the Raices Collective, along with Shanda Shaw, who's our development director. We're here raising funds for KUNM's fall fundraiser. We only do this two times a year and bring you all of this great programming. And it's people like you that are listening today that can help support and make sure that Raices stays on the air. Where else would you hear Kazoo, who you know, is world famous in her song Dolce, right next to the Purple Haze? I don't know anywhere else in the world that does that. And Purple Haze, of course, New Mexico legends, and brought New Mexico music to the forefront in the 70s and 80s. So if you like that mix, if you like Raices, and you like KUNM, please think about giving us a donation. I'll let Jackie and Shanda Shaw tell you how easy it is to do that.
1: Yeah, it's pretty easy. 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
1: Go ahead. 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And we bring all of that to you with a deep appreciation for the music and for the people that we bring on to our public affairs program. But I also want to tell you all about our challenge grant, right? So Carol Relihan of Santa Fe, she wants to help to encourage you to support Raices this afternoon and has offered a $500 challenge grant. So that will add $50 to the first 10 donations that we receive here on Raices today. But we still need like eight more, right? It's 2 minus 10. That's 8. So we still need 8 more. So that means that your donation will be increased by $50 and will help us meet the $500 challenge grant from Carol Relihan. 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
0: 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So it's so easy to do. 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
0: Raices really is a very original type of programming. I was told once that you hear Spanish language music announced by English-speaking DJs. That's very unusual. We also have very unique music on here. You guys might remember these guys from the 2000s. They played a lot here in Albuquerque. They were the Big Spank. And this is Maldito Corazón.

0: listening to the Raices Collective, and that's the music of Los Matachines, which are danced here in New Mexico, some parts of northern Mexico, but definitely a unique cultural tradition in the communities of Velarde, Alcalde, actually, not Velarde, Alcalde, Bernalillo dances them for their fiestas. And most recently, Abiquiú, New Mexico, has revived their Matachina dances. And so they have a beautiful story. Another reason to listen to KUNM is for little stories like that. We got to do a legal ID and then we'll come back and talk about our fall fundraiser.
1: People thought defunding the CPB was going to slow down KUNM. 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
0: 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And we've made it really easy to give. In the studio, I have Jackie Torres, who's part of the Raices Collective, along with myself, Monica Rodriguez. And we also have Shanda Shaw. Jackie's going to tell us how easy it is to give.
3: It's super easy. But so Monica mentioned that you can give money at any time, but we would actually really prefer that you, if you love Raices, if you love the music that we bring to you, you know, not just music from 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
0: 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But other than that, I don't know who else listens out there. So if you listen, you can let us know. 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
1: 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So, thank you.

0: 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I'm Monica Rodriguez, and I'm in the studio with Jackie Torres, also from the Rices Collective, and Shanda Shaw, who's our KUNM Development Director. And we're here because it's our fall fundraiser, and we're here asking you to show your support for KUNM and Rices by donating right now. And we make it so easy to do, and Jackie has all the details on that and who has given to our cause this afternoon.
1: Yeah, so we want to thank Nikhil Pylor for pitching in and being the third person to contribute today's program. It's one of the 10 donations that will have $50 added to it if we meet our challenge grant. So we want to thank Carol Relihan of Santa Fe, who wants to help encourage others to donate and support Raises this afternoon, and has offered a $500 challenge grant to add $50 to the first 10 donations that we receive on today's Raises program. So we've received 3 of the 10 so far. We need 7 more, and I think we can get there. Right.
0: I do too. 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
0: Thank you so much. 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
3: 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So thank you.
0: We've been spending our time with music from here from New Mexico, but music you can't hear anywhere else, including this song by Cipriano Vigil, who was a maestro, a músico, and an author, and just a very learned person, and shared all of his gifts with us. He had an influence on a lot of Nuevo Mexicanos that play music then and now. Here's his song, La Julia, by Cipriano Vigil.

0: People thought defunding the CPB was going to slow down KUNM. Please, we've been here for 60 years and we aren't going anywhere. 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
1: You're listening to Raíces on 89.9 KUNM. I'm your host, Jackie, or one of your hosts for today's program, Jackie. And I'm here in the studio with Mónica Rodríguez and with Shanda Shaw, KUNM Development Director. Thanks so much for joining me, you all. So we are here because it is KUNM's semi-annual fundraiser. So this is the fall. It's fall.
2: It is fall.
1: Yeah, okay.
2: It kind of feels like fall.
1: It feels like, you know, the earth is warmer. So the fall fundraiser is the fundraiser in general is a special time of year where we come on air and we politely ask you to consider and then actually donate some of your money to KUNM to help support some of the programming that we have, specifically the programming for Raíces, right? To support music like you just heard right now. That was Iván Ulibarri. What was the song, Mónica, that you just played?
3: Si nos dejan.
1: Right. Yeah. So, and while we were away listening to some of the music that Mónica had played, we got 2 anonymous donations.
3: Lovely. I love it.
1: Yeah,
3: so fantastic. Are out there. Thank you for donating and showing your support through your donation for Raíces. We also have a challenge grant going on right now during the Raíces Collective show from Carol Rillahan out of Santa Fe. She wants to help encourage all of you to support Raíces this afternoon. She's offered a $500 challenge grant that will add $50 to the first $10 donate to the first 10 donations, and we've had 4 so far, so that means 6 more slots. It means you can add $50 to your donation, whatever your budget will allow. Is it $5? Is it $50? Maybe you want to consider doing a monthly donation, in which case it's so easy to do. And Jackie and Shanda have been walking us through that. Shanda knows, though, exactly how to do it.
2: Absolutely. You go to KUNM.org. 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
1: Yeah, so you can go to KUNM.org and donate whatever you can. 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We're trying to get more this year because sustaining members are really the backbone of what keeps this thing going. 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So from Mariachi album that was produced by Linda Ronstadt in the 90s.
3: One of my favorites.
1: Yeah. I'm so excited to play this Por Un Amor by Linda Ronstadt right here on Raíces.

0: ustedes la carta que le mando a la Eufemia de mi vida, a ver si esta sí me la contesta.
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0: You're listening to Raices here on 89.9 KUNM. I'm Jackie Torres, your host, or one of your hosts for today's show. In the studio with me today, I have Monica Rodriguez, who is also a member of the Raices Collective, and Shanda Shaw, KUNM Development Director. Today marks the first day, right? The first day?
1: Mm-hmm.
0: Okay. I'm just confirming it's the first day.
1: We just started today.
0: It marks the first day of KUNM's, one of KUNM's biannual fundraisers, semi-annual fundraisers. This is the fall fundraiser, and today we are asking you to donate some of your money to us because it helps support programming or it helps support the content that we put here on air, not just NPR produced content or PRX, but also the music that you just heard, right? So it helps keep the lights on, helps pay for equipment, but also because we have to pay for the rights, right? We are also supporting the artists that are not always mainstream, right? Monica spent the first half of this program playing a lot of New Mexican artists. So some of the donations that we receive help pay for that content, right? And also help pay for the content you just heard. That was a song from Julieta Venegas' most recent album, Norteña, which just came out earlier this summer.
1: That's right. You hear music here in Raices and on KUNM you don't hear anywhere else. And what also makes us unique is that we are announcing that music live here in Albuquerque. We're not syndicated. 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And it's so easy to do. You just got to go to KUNM.org. 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
2: 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Then that's important, right? 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
0: All All right. Well, we're going to return to some more music here on Raíces, so you can have some time to consider and then donate your money right at KUNM.org. And we want to thank all the people who have contributed thus far. We just need four more contributors to meet our number 10, or I guess, or the 10 that we need for our challenge grant. But in the meantime, we're going to play some Brazilian music, some MBP. So with Clara Nunes, here is Feria de Mangal here on Raíces.

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0: You were just listening Pela Ultima Vez for the last time here on Raices. That was by Brazilian Pagode Samba band Grupo Menos e Mais. And today we are kicking off KUNM's fall fundraiser. And this is where we ask you to kindly donate some of your hard-earned bucks to KUNM to help support some of the programming that you hear on air. Like the song that you just heard right now is a Brazilian song that just came out, right? And so I'm one of the hosts who plays like a lot of Brazilian music. Me and DJ Agua here on Raices, we play that. And Monica Rodriguez, who's also in the studio here with me, another member of the Raices Collective, mentioned that where else do you hear Spanish music presented by English-speaking DJs? Well, where else do you hear Portuguese music, French music, Italian music, sometimes Romanian music? What else do you hear that presented by English-speaking DJs? Only here on KUNM, to my knowledge. So, we want to thank the 7 people who have donated to our cause so far. The 7th donor is an anonymous donor again, but we want to thank you, whoever you are out there listening in Radioland. Thank you so much, because you are helping us get closer to meeting our challenge grant, which Monica Rodriguez is going to talk to you about.
1: Yeah, Carol Relihan out of Santa Fe wants to help you to support Raices this afternoon, and she has offered $500 challenge grant that will add $50 to the first 10 donations. Jackie told us we've already had 7 donations, and they've all had $50 added to whatever they've given. So think about that. If you can give 10, it'd be 60, and so on and so on. So if you've never given to KUNM before, now is the perfect time to do that. Become a new member. Become part of the KUNM community and become an active voice in supporting the listener, the music that we play here, as well as the other listeners out there. You'll be part of something really great and really big, because KUNM is so unique and Raices is so unique, and we're celebrating 50 years this year. So think about that. You'll add $50 to your donation, thanks to Carol Relihan out of Santa Fe.
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0: Well, we want to thank all of the individual contributors for this afternoon's program, but we're in the back half. And we only have about like 37 minutes left before Edición Seminaria comes on at 4:45. But we don't want to miss those contributions, so we're going to move on to some music where you can take some time to think about donating, and then go to KUNM.org and then actually donate. So we would really appreciate that, because we're so close to meeting our challenge grant. But as far as music goes, I'm going to play something by Juanes, something a little nostalgic for me, from his early 2000s album. I actually don't even remember the name of the album. It's just, I know it's the blue one.
1: Camisa Negra?
0: No. Fotografía.
1: There we go.
0: Yeah.
1: See, you guys remember too.
0: All right, y'all.
1: Go back. Thanks, Chucky.
0: Here's Juanes for you on Raíces.

0: That was El Árbol by Camilo here on KUNF from his most recent album, Para Cuando Sean Mayores. And before that was an old Shakira song when she was still, you know, doing rock music. And before she had broken into, I guess, like the English mainstream, Si Te Vas from her album, Donde Están Los Ladrones. You're listening to Raíces here on KUNM. I'm your host, one of your hosts for today's program, Jackie Torres, and then with me I also have Monica Rodriguez and then Shanda Shaw, who is the KUNM Development Director. And they're here to talk about the KUNM Fall Fundraiser, which is one of the semi-annual fundraisers that we do here on KUNM. We only do it twice a year. And we do it so we can do the great honor of soliciting you for money. So we can keep the lights on. We can pay for the syndicated programming from NPR and PRX that you enjoy and keep you informed. And then also to help pay for the content that you just heard, you know, to help pay for the distribution rights that we have to pay to artists, so you can continue to get content that is curated by human beings like me and Monica, mm-hmm. And other members of the Raíces Collective. That you enjoy and how you discover new music. And we also wanted to thank one of the most recent contributors to our 10-person contribution challenge grant. Monica, who was that?
1: So Brenda Lindleaf Hall out of Santa Fe, thank you for your donation.
0: Thank
1: we
0: you.
1: Are going to also add $50 to that, courtesy of Carol Relaham, also out of Santa Fe. She gave this $500 in order to encourage you, our listeners, to support Raíces this afternoon. And so for every donation that comes in, the first 10, we will add $50. So thank you, Brenda Lindleaf Hall, for supporting Raíces. When you give your contribution now, it tells us that you're listening, but also that you support the programming that you've come to love from Raíces. And we do 9 hours of programming, which is extremely unique. You can't hear it anywhere else in New Mexico, and I dare say maybe even in the world, because we mix music from the entire Latin world, and it's as unique as the Raíces Collective member that curates it. Jackie puts a different show than I put on versus Lewis versus Davi, but our collective comes together to ensure that you get the music that you love and maybe new to your ears. Speaking of new, if you're brand new to giving to KUNM, please don't let that stop you. Let today be the day that you give to KUNM.org and that you do it now during the Raíces Freeform Show.
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0: All right, well, we're going to play some more music so you can go donate at KUNM.org. Guys, we have We have such a short goal at this point to meet. We need two more people, but we have about 20 minutes left of the program. So, yeah, please consider donating. It's greatly appreciated. And thank you so much. But up next, in terms of music, a cover of various Juan Gabriel songs by Flor de Toloache, a Grammy Award winning all-female mariachi band who recently did play in the Salsa to the Star series that was curated by Pancho Quiñones. With the Outpost, but yeah, so I think Shay Furel, she lives here now in Albuquerque, so might as well be local.
1: Yeah, who knows how magical it is here, so yeah, why not?
0: Yeah. But all right, well, up next is some Flor de Toloache here on Raíces.

0: was Carol here on Raices. You're listening to 89.9 KUNM. I'm one of your hosts for this afternoon's program. I've got Monica Rodriguez here in the studio with me, and also a fellow member of the Raices Collective, and then KUNM Development Director Shand Shaw, who's also in the studio with us here at the University of New Mexico. The song you're just listening to was from Carol G's most recent album, I think came out earlier this year, No Me Arrepiento de Sentir Tanto. I will not apologize for feeling so much is essentially the translation. But over the course of the music break, I'm happy to announce that we finally met the donations needed for our challenge grant. Tell us about that, Monica.
1: Well, I knew we would. I was a little worried, being that we only have another 15 minutes left in the Raices program this afternoon. And though you can give any time by going to KUNM.org, it means a lot to us to know that you donated during our program, that you listen, and that you support the programming we're putting on the air. So we want to say a big thank you to Karen Nunez from Albuquerque. Thank you for your donation and for supporting our work. And Thomas Powell, all the way from Sacramento, California. Thank you so much for your donation. And it was given on behalf of the Kukui.org organization. Thank you, Thomas. And also Barbara Grothis from Albuquerque. Thank you. We really do appreciate you. Some of you, your donation will also have another $50 added to it. So thank you for that. But please continue to give. We still have not met our ultimate goal that Shanda has set for us and for each program. And we did a little bit of math here. We figured that if you gave $30 a month, just three of you out there gave $30 a month as a sustaining member, we could easily make our Raices goal for today. We're not quite there, though we've gotten the 12 donations today and met our challenge grant of $50 added to the first 10 callers donation. We have not met our overall money goal. So please consider being a sustaining member. You're the backbone of how we continue to put this great programming on the air.
2: Yeah, and sustaining members are monthly givers. Every gift is a sustaining gift, right? 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So we can make plans, and you know, if we need to buy a new tower or a transmitter or these headphones, we can put it in the budget because we know what's coming in. So that's why we're always asking for sustaining members. And I do set financial goals for each show so that we can, by the end of the week, hit an overall goal for what we need to accomplish. And for Raices to hit and go actually over their goal, we would need three listeners to decide right now, before the show ends, to become a sustaining member, a sustaining monthly member at the $30 a month level. And how you do that is really simple. 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
0: Well, we're going to move on to some more music here on Raices. Up next, from the collaborative album between Milton Nascimento and Esperanza Spalding, their album's called Milton and Esperanza, is an album that's written in both Portuguese and, or recorded in both Portuguese language and English. But this song is a dedication to Paul Simon, who I play a lot of Portuguese music here on Raices, and I feel like, so he wrote, Paul Simon wrote this, he recorded this album, Rhythm of the Saints, and I think like the late 80s, early 90s, something like that. It was after Graceland, And like that is, I think, where like my love for Portuguese music, I think, really began, or specifically like Brazilian music, the stuff that we hear from like Bahia, you know, the stuff that comes from like Olodum. And it really is like thanks to, I think, just randomly hearing it. And I like to think that like some of the music that we play here on Raíces will help to spark and inspire, I think, your own, like our audience's interest in things that they've never heard before. And so to continue supporting the things that we play here on KUNM, we would really appreciate you going to KUNM.org and making a donation. But enough of that, I guess. We're going to play some music so you can go and donate. Thank you.

0: You're listening to what's Nascimento and Esperanza Spalding featuring Paul Simon right now. Un vento paso, wind passed. But we're coming to the end of our program here on Raíces before Edición Seminaria comes on in about 3 minutes. We want to thank Arlene J. Henton from San Ysidro, California, Philip and Angelita Gonzalez from Albuquerque, Angela Larkin from Albuquerque, the sustaining member. Thank you so much for being a sustaining member of KUNM.
1: We also like to thank Lisa Bryant from Terras for being a sustaining member. Cornelia Lang and Joel Davis, my friends. Thank you, guys. I really appreciate you. They're from Albuquerque. And we also have Carla Chavez from Las Vegas, New Mexico, also a sustaining member. People like you that keep KUNM on the air. We are people powered, and you are the people behind that power. Thanks so much for your donation, and thanks for listening to Raíces.
0: Yeah, thanks for hanging out with us this afternoon. Stick around here on KUNM for Edición Seminaria. And then after that, I think is all things considered. That's right, here on KUNM.

0: People thought defunding the CPB was going to slow down KUNM. Please, we've been here for 60 years and we aren't going anywhere. Make a plan and roll up Saturday, October 17th at the Albuquerque Museum Amphitheater for KUNM's 60th anniversary party. 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
5: This is 89.9 KUNM and KUNM HD, Albuquerque, Santa Fe, live from the University of New Mexico, also broadcasting on KRRT 90.9 Aurora Seco Taos, KRRE 91.9 Las Vegas, KRAR 91.9 Española, and KBOM 88.7 Socorro. 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

Stardate September 12th. The roster of constellations includes some weird and wonderful creatures. There's a dragon, a unicorn, and two centaurs. But perhaps the weirdest of all is Capricornus, the sea goat. It's half goat and half fish. It's associated with the god Pan, who was half goat and half man. The story says that he was about to be attacked by the monster Typhon, so he jumped into the water to escape. At the same time, he tried to transform himself into a fish to speed his getaway. But he botched the spell and turned his human half into a fish, but kept the half that was a goat. The constellation is low in the southeast as darkness falls at this time of year. Its brightest stars form a wide triangle. None of the sea goat's stars is all that bright, though, so you need a fairly dark sky to make them out. The brightest forms the left point of the triangle. It's known as Deneb Algidi, the tail of the goat. It's actually a system of at least two stars. One is about twice as big and heavy as the sun and shines several times brighter. The other is a lot like the sun. The stars orbit each other about once a day. As they do,